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12: You ever wake up in the middle of the night or maybe first thing in the morning and notice drool on your pillow? Unless you're sleeping next to someone who hasn't already seen all your good, bad, and ugly, it's probably not that big a deal and not anything to worry about unless it's something that just started happening recently. When people drool at night, it's often because of a stuffy nose, acid reflux, or being a mouth breather. People who sleep on their stomach or side are more likely to drool than someone who sleeps on their back. But in some cases, drooling at night can be a warning sign of something more serious, like dental issues, sleep apnea, or even early symptoms of Parkinson's disease. If you're at all concerned about this, the best place to start is with an ENT doctor, an ears, nose, and throat doctor. They can recommend a sleep study to possibly get some answers. I'm Dr. Sanjay Gupta, helping you live a better life.
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10: A better life with Dr. Sanjay Gupta.
11: Eating a healthy diet is not only good for you physically, it can also keep your brain sharp as you age. According to a new study out of China, people who most closely followed the MIND diet slowed aging in key structures inside their brains by more than 2 years. The MIND diet is a combination of the Mediterranean diet, which we talk a lot about, and the DASH diet, which stands for Dietary Approaches to Stop Hypertension. All three of these diets are similar, but the MIND diet puts more of an emphasis on berries, beans, leafy green vegetables, fish, poultry, whole grains, olive oil, and nuts. You're not going to eat foods with a lot of saturated fat. We're talking cheese, butter, red meat, or anything fried. You really don't have to eat like this 100% of the time. That's the key. Just do the best that you can. I'm Dr. Sanjay Gupta, helping you live a better life.

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3: Eating a healthy diet is not only good for you physically, it can also keep your brain sharp as you age. According to a new study out of China, people who most closely followed the MIND diet slowed aging in key structures inside their brains by more than 2 years. The MIND diet is a combination of the Mediterranean diet, which we talk a lot about, and the DASH diet, which stands for Dietary Approaches to Stop Hypertension. All three of these diets are similar, but the MIND diet puts more of an emphasis on berries, beans, leafy green vegetables, fish, poultry, whole grains, olive oil, and nuts. You're not going to eat foods with a lot of saturated fat. We're talking cheese, butter, red meat, or anything fried. You really don't have to eat like this 100% of the time. That's the key. Just do the best that you can. I'm Dr. Sanjay Gupta, helping you live a better life.
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0: 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It's your girl, Jess Hilarious, from the Most Dangerous Morning Show, The Breakfast Club. 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
1: 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Yo, I see why Charlamagne endorsed you. 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
9: Eating a healthy diet is not only good for you physically, it can also keep your brain sharp as you age. According to a new study out of China, people who most closely followed the MIND diet slowed aging in key structures inside their brains by more than 2 years. The MIND diet is a combination of the Mediterranean diet, which we talk a lot about, and the DASH diet, which stands for Dietary Approaches to Stop Hypertension. All three of these diets are similar, but the MIND diet puts more of an emphasis on berries, beans, leafy green vegetables, fish, poultry, whole grains, olive oil, and nuts. You're not going to eat foods with a lot of saturated fat. We're talking cheese, butter, red meat, or anything fried. You really don't have to eat like this 100% of the time. That's the key. Just do the best that you can. I'm Dr. Sanjay Gupta, helping you live a better life.
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3: 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What the f*** is that? 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

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Every barber's a part of the murder wrath. Call Peter, them people chopping a bird in half. 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
1: 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You know what I'm saying? You got Wham, you got Billy in this.

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0: On the couch with my favorite sinner. I was about to, but you convinced us. 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
1: What you saying?
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1: Where we going?
2: You know, man.

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1: Where you at?
0: At the house with it, watching sinners.
1: Who you with?
0: On the couch with my favorite sinner. I was about to, but you convinced us. Should I decorate her walls or log off to Pinterest? Never too late to meditate on emotional attachments. 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

0: 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I would have to say those three.
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10: We've talked a lot about measles over the past year, but mumps has largely flown under the radar, even though it's been making a bit of a comeback as well. That's because fewer people are getting the MMR vaccine, which stands for measles, mumps, and rubella. The vaccine's been around for decades. It is effective. It is safe. What makes mumps outbreaks difficult to contain is that symptoms usually don't appear for 2 to 3 weeks after someone's been exposed. And that can make it hard to pin down where that exposure took place. And someone who is infected can transmit the virus to someone else before they are symptomatic. If you get sick, which could manifest like a run-of-the-mill respiratory virus or the telltale swelling of your cheeks and jaw, all you can really do at that point is to treat the symptoms and also isolate yourself so you don't infect anyone else. I'm Dr. Sanjay Gupta, helping you live a better life.
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I can hear my section. He be in heels. 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He missed the get it done. I'm Mrs. One of One. Fall in love every time we link. Yeah, got me sprung.com. Mind these girls can't keep it peace. I ain't stressing on you, you ain't stressing on me. Boy, I don't wanna push you on a leash. 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I ain't in your beats and you ain't in mine. Yeah, we both outside. That's my

0: was three different people. It was Donny Hathaway, Little Stevie Wonder, and Sly and the Family Stones. I would have to say those three.
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11: A Better Life with Dr. Sanjay Gupta.
12: Breast cancer is the most common cancer among women in the world. And according to a new study out of the University of Washington School of Medicine, an estimated 3.5 million cases a year are expected by 2050. Now, the good news is we've gotten so much better at screening, earlier detection, and cutting-edge treatments in many countries, including here in the United States. But even here in America, Black women have a death rate from breast cancer that is 40% higher than white women, a disparity that exists despite our world-class treatment infrastructure. So what can you do to lower your risk? Eat less red meat? Try your best to manage your blood sugar and your weight? Exercise is really important. Cut back on drinking, quit smoking. And remember this, you should start getting mammograms. At what age? 40. That's when you should start. I'm Dr. Sanjay Gupta, helping you live a better life.
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6: Ring, ring, who the f*** is that? It's a 9-1-0 number, so you know it's that.

Come view the style of the uniproud unibomber who maneuver through the drama with the suit of armor. Moving calmer than the Buddha ducking funeral parlors. First the hooting, hollering, and then the shooting startup.

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Every bar is a part of the murder wrath. 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

0: Podcast, Hilarious Charlamagne the Guy. We are the Breakfast Club. We got some special guests in the building. Lola Rose is here as well. We got some special guests in the building.
1: Who we got?
0: I'm glad they made up because last time they were here, Rip Michaels made it seem like they weren't friends anymore.
2: Ladies and gentlemen.
1: I ain't see that. I ain't catch that.
0: Nick Cannon and Rip Michaels, ladies and gentlemen.
3: That was the Rip Michaels sob story. That was the episode where he wanted everybody to feel bad.
0: That was not true.
3: I'd be in the hospital just as much as him. So
1: but he was like, don't work on me.
3: The last time don't work
0: last
3: on
0: time
3: me.
0: Rip Michaels was up here. He said he had
1: no, that was you. That
3: like,
1: was you trying
3: Nick
1: to
3: try. Cannon did not send no, me not. No money.
1: That's what he said. I said, I did not. You, that was you. You was like, even Nick.
3: Not even Nick.
1: Not even Nick.
3: I said that.
1: I was like, not even Nick.
0: Not even Nick.
1: And Envy kept driving. He was like, not even Nick.
4: No, Nick.
1: Not even Nick.
4: Nick was saying, all that don't work on me.
1: No, but y'all ain't getting with he said, I'd be in the hospital just as much as him.
0: That's why we teamed up.
1: Did you check on Nick when he was in the hospital?
0: Always check on Nick.
3: Yeah, we be calling each other from the hospital.
0: Nick will call you from the hospital, give you marginal. So what I need you to do is just speak to Niall.
3: That's exactly how this guy came. And I'd be like, I was in the hospital. I was like, Rip, we got one more at it. Let's go.
1: Like Riggs and Murtaugh. Don't speak that.
0: I'm being too
1: don't speak that.
4: No, don't
3: we joking.
4: That.
3: We joking.
1: Yes. But this is your fifth Wildin' Out tour, man. And it seems like Wildin' Out tour is one of the only tours that's still successful out here.
3: I mean, yeah, it's the people, though. Yeah. Real talk. They love it. And because what we're doing now, which, and, you know, we all know how it worked back, but, like, we're looking for real cast members all over the country. So, we, you know, before we would do auditions and we would have to fly people in and everybody wouldn't get access to it. But now, because we're shooting the television show in each city, so it's going to be, you know, Brooklyn versus Wildin' Out. It's Chicago versus Wildin' Out, Miami versus Wildin' Out. So all those people really get a shot to audition. And we want 10, 20, you know, 30 people from that city to make it on that stage.
0: Can you control that, though, with everybody going on that stage? And
3: yeah, well, we playing the right games where that stuff makes sense. And then hopefully, like, almost old school, like, and one tour vibes, where, like, it's going to be one person from that city that shine. And at the end of the episode, we throw the Wildin' Out jacket on them. Like, yo, they going to the next city. Like, we literally trying to, you know.
4: Y'all going
3: to
4: go to Delaware?
1: Nobody goes to Delaware.
3: In the area?
0: Okay. Yeah, Michael Blackson got a house out there.
4: Like Philly?
0: Michael Blackson got a house in Delaware.
4: Yeah. A lot of people have houses
3: but
4: in Delaware.
3: We want to be at least, you know, 100-mile radius of where anybody can pull up and be a part of that.
0: That means you're not going to Delaware.
4: I just asked.
0: Maybe Philly.
4: Okay.
1: So y'all doing another season of Wildin' Out and everything?
3: Well, that's how we doing the season. Okay, so if you imagine the way, I always use this as an example, like I salute to like how they move with Kill Tony, where that their live show is their
1: episode.
3: You
1: starting already, Nick? You saluted Tony Hinchcliffe as soon as you got
3: I'm
1: in.
3: Talking about the format of the show.
1: Said salute.
0: Salute to Tony.
3: That's where my guy Cam from SNL came from.
1: Yeah, right. That's true.
3: Like, I'm saying, like, man, I don't Tony Hinchcliffe. Like, talking about the structure of the show. Yeah. They actually bit a lot of our shit and started doing their thing. Yeah. So, but I mean, I think it's brilliant how they actually took a live podcast and then flipped it in like that's episodes and they on Netflix and all that shit. I was like, yo, that's smart. As opposed to like having to go to Atlanta for 2 months and shoot episodes. And then our tour is actually hotter than the TV show is, which is, you know, thanks to Rip and a couple other things. Like, yo, there's more content and noise being made about our live shows than what our episodes used to be. So you got to evolve and be like, yo, let's make the live show the actual show.
1: That's smart because you don't need this big budget of a production anymore.
3: Exactly. But it's the production is even bigger because before we got 300 people in the studio audience. Now we got 15,000 in the arena. Like, it's going to look like a concert film every episode.
0: Do the jokes come off as the same way? Because it is so many people. People talking during the jokes. Does it?
3: But that's the thing. You have to know how to play to a live. It's like a comic who know how to play in a comedy club opposed to a comic who know how to play to arenas.
0: Gotcha.
3: So, like, now, and that's the thing. We're designing it to play the games that can involve the arena opposed to like just comics being comics.
1: You don't even need a network no more now, Nick. You can do this.
3: I'm trying to take a book out, a page out your book, Shaw.
1: You don't even need
0: but a Charlamagne.
1: No, I'm just, you don't even
3: need that's real. That's really because, you know, not to get too deep into it, but, you know, we all know that, you know, there was some shifts in who owns Paramount and stuff like that. And a lot of shows got canceled because of that. And Wildin' Out got to stay alive and, you know, you know, I got my ownership. You know what I mean? Yeah, so, like, because of the way my deal is structured and how I've always had ownership of the IP,
0: I was able to go in there. I didn't have to say, hey, can y'all still do this show? It's more like, yo, do y'all want a partner and do it the way that I want to do it, to your point, to where the goal is to build a Wildin' Out network. The goal is to be, and, you know, still have Paramount be our partners in it, but we don't need permission to do a show like a Ridiculousness or any of those other shows that, you know, came up under them. I'm like, no, I'm still making the show. Do y'all want to be a part of it?
1: Didn't they try to sue you at one point? Because over the Zeus thing?
0: I mean, they, damn, Char. They didn't try to sue me. Okay. It was like, what happened was, I think, you know, Lemmy and, you know, some people over at Paramount already had issues.
1: Got you.
0: And I was like, I'm not getting in the middle of it. And I actually tried to be like, look, we don't need to go there. But they started, you know, showing who's who and what's what. And I'm like, I'm going to back off. I'm going to let y'all handle that. It ended up in some legal stuff, but luckily, I mean, because I was cool with both sides, they were like, we ain't gonna put you in it. So I'm like,
4: oh, that's
0: cool.
4: Is that over?
0: I don't know, because I ain't in it, but I think, I think it's really on some like big money talk, like they want to prove who's right, because I think there's some history with Zeus and Paramount where there's a lot of shows that come from under the Paramount and Viacom umbrella that, you know, kind of seem similar to some Zeus shows. So I think they had some stuff, and I think the shit really hit the fan.
1: I never understood why it wasn't more collaboration between them.
0: Well, you know, if anybody knows about Lim, shout out to Lim. Yeah. Lim, before he had Zeus, was an actual television producer and was producing stuff for for like BET and all. So he knows all of those people over there, and he kind of like, really salute to him. One day he'll probably tell his story, but he went from being like, hey, can you make my show? I want to produce a show for you, to being like, forget you, I'm gonna make my own show. So he got the buck up on the system, and I mean, I was sitting there and cussed the whole business affairs people out. Like, I'm like, well, damn, I ain't gonna do that. But have at it. Damn. Like, you know, I was trying to have a phone call to bring everybody together and like, yo, we could fix this. Because I think the ultimate problem, they didn't have a problem with the show we made. Mm-hmm. They had the problem with the word that we had. I think it was called Wild. Wild. And they were like,
1: Daddy's Gone Wild, I think.
4: No, because
0: it wasn't
4: wild,
0: that.
4: Though.
0: It was like Wild something. Wild. Wild. Bad versus wild.
4: Yeah, so it was Bad versus Wild.
0: From that, they were like, if you take out the word Wild, we good. And they had already made signs and t-shirts and shit. He was like, we can't do it. And I was like, all right. Then it got to a standstill. And Lim started cussing folk out. And
4: I thought, wait a minute.
0: Yeah. And then after that, you know, a couple weeks later or whatever, they did the cease and desist. And then at first, I wasn't in this. And it was like, nah, we just had to structure it and, you know, all that legal jargon. And then.
4: Because you weren't named as a defendant.
0: Yeah, like, but, which was weird because, you know, there's a lawsuit in the brand that I own between two people that are just, you know, Lim was like, look, it's not Wildin' Out, which he wasn't wrong. And then, you know, Viacom was like, yo, this is our intellectual property for the last 20-some-odd years. So they had proof that this is how it was moving, but hopefully they'll settle it. You know what I mean? Like, we never want to see, you know, I mean, that's the other thing, too, because it also is a giant corporation taking on, you know, a young independent black man. So I'm like, that's never a good look. So like, I'm just business. They'll figure it out.
2: All right, we got more with Nick Cannon. When we come back, don't move. It's The Breakfast Club. Good morning.
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16: We've talked a lot about measles over the past year, but mumps has largely flown under the radar, even though it's been making a bit of a comeback as well. That's because fewer people are getting the MMR vaccine, which stands for measles, mumps, and rubella. The vaccine's been around for decades. It is effective. It is safe. What makes mumps outbreaks difficult to contain is that symptoms usually don't appear for 2 to 3 weeks after someone's been exposed. And that can make it hard to pin down where that exposure took place. And someone who is infected can transmit the virus to someone else before they are symptomatic. If you get sick, which could manifest like a run-of-the-mill respiratory virus or the telltale swelling of your cheeks and jaw, all you can really do at that point is to treat the symptoms and also isolate yourself so you don't infect anyone else. I'm Dr. Sanjay Gupta, helping you live a better life.
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1: That's where Never Give Up comes from. 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I wasn't Dwayne. 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

0: Once again, going back in.
1: Back right now. Back to the world's most dangerous morning show, The Breakfast Club.

0: Envy, Just Hilarious, Charlamagne the God. We are the Breakfast Club. Lauren LaRosa's here as well. We're still kicking it with Nick Cannon and Rip Michael. Now, is there anything you had to edit out of a Wild and Out episode?
1: Nah, like, I think, obviously, we got, you know, standards and practices. So I let them handle that. Like, you know, probably now because we don't have that, it's probably going to be, you know, we won't get as raw as we possibly can. Pause. But the, in that sense to where I always let MTV or BET, whoever, I let them handle that aspect. But what I would take out of the show is if whoever was like a friend or something, I remember broke my heart on this too, like early seasons, Kelly Rowland was on. And I think there was, like, we were playing that talk and spit game, who can spit out the water and make you laugh. And they was just saying so many, like, second to Beyonce jokes. And I was just sitting across from her, and I could be like, this shit ain't funny. You know what I mean? And I, like, so afterwards, I was like, yo, I'm going to take all of that stuff out. And she was like, thank you so much and all that stuff. So, like, anybody who's, like, my friend, and I could see something's happening, or they'll say something beforehand, I'll be like, look, we tell the cast, don't say shit, but Rip and DC and Carlos and people who don't care, and they still do it.
2: But they can edit it out. They edit it out.
1: And then we make sure none of that
2: shit makes edit it out. You'll see Rip just standing there.
1: Jason Lee was, he did some wild shit. Like, he was like outing people.
3: No,
4: man. Oh, my God.
3: Like, he sucked my.
1: Like, celebrities.
3: That's crazy. Man, shut the
1: celebrities.
3: Want to go far like this. No,
1: because we were playing the what's the game? The Feed the Fifth. Were you supposed to? And somebody, it might have been you. Somebody went up to him and asked him what celebrities have turned out, and he was asking for his own understanding. And then from that aspect,
2: how many people did he name?
1: I think like three. And we,
2: but they always cut that.
3: Y'all
2: out.
3: Remember the names? We cut it.
1: I have no recollection. I just know the whole. Everybody who was at that show, I'm pretty sure it's going to show up in these comments. They're going to say who he was.
2: So I said, we'll take it out. Don't let you, that's why I'm about Nick. Don't let you do it. Like, I remember Nick was playing Please Fifth, and I was like, Nick, you had sex with Chili after Usher. This is when the whole bump thing was out. I was like, what would you say your favorite Usher song is? Let It Burn or You Got It Bad? And I looked at the episode and I'm just standing like this. And I
3: never came out.
1: No, I can't believe you just said that.
4: Oh my God. Stupid, yo.
3: I agree, comedy is comedy, but I think there's a difference between making broad generalizations about race as opposed to targeting on a violent, tragic incident. Yeah. Like George Floyd, like Charlie Kirk.
1: And it's just lazy. Like the joke didn't hit. He fumbled over the joke. There's nothing funny about it. Like, it was funny before that, but that was just, the joke was trash.
3: That's why I understand why you saluted him as soon as you sat down. Like, yo, salute to Tyler.
1: I was talking about the business model. I was talking about how the white man is ruining the new entertainment industry.
3: Man, leave Nick alone.
4: You
3: guys
4: stop speaking in nuance.
3: Back.
4: You did it with Amber, now with Tony. You got to get right to what you're trying to actually say.
2: Just not get my health care back. Leave him alone.
5: You trying to get your health care back?
3: You ain't get it back?
1: I'm trying.
2: That's why I'm out here working, man.
3: Got you.
2: You see me out here working.
5: How you doing with your heart and everything?
2: That's actually
3: a dumbass question. I mean, goddamn.
5: How are you doing?
3: Are you the Tin Man or something? You said you're out here searching for a heart.
4: How are you feeling,
3: Rip? How is your health?
1: Anybody text you with a heart? You get the alert
3: that,
1: yet?
3: Man?
2: Anyway, what's going on with you?
5: How are your health? How are you feeling, Rip?
3: God.
2: I'm getting a little bit better. Increase my
3: Rip Hart was fine until about 3 minutes ago. Perfectly fine until you did that.
1: I think this is the thing to this point, and this is where he and I really have shared, spirits in this space. Is like, people don't, when they see you out and they see you doing stuff and knowing that you're dealing with stuff, and you're like, oh, I just saw him yesterday, he was laughing. But we do that so we don't have to be sitting in hospitals, because I know the way my stuff works. The more I sit in them hospitals, the worse I feel. And I'm like, I feel like I'm just sitting here rotting away. I got to get out and get it. And then therefore I feel better. So I know we've had these conversations as well. It's like, he has to be doing 20 shows in the ring.
5: Because Rip will be on stage for 4 hours straight, 5 hours straight. to get on the flight and go to London to do it the next day. I'm like, bro, you need to relax. And he keeps an ambulance on site just in case. I'm like, bro, you need to just relax. But you don't want to.
1: We on our radio.
4: But how does that work for you, Nick? Because, like, you move around a lot as well. You got, like, 80 shows at one time. We watch your gym journey and all of your fitness and everything, but how do you keep yourself healthy? Because you don't never have time to sit down and just chill either.
1: Nah, but that's the thing. I've been in the hospital probably 3 times this year, and it's usually those moments where people are like, yo, you got to relax. And then that's, at least how lupus works, that's when I do stand still, my immune system start going crazy. So that's why people always see me in the gym and stuff. It's not, I ain't trying to get super swole. It's like, I got to keep a consistent schedule to where my body has to get used to being strong, because if I'm not on my regimen, if I'm not eating the right stuff, then my immune system goes crazy and just takes me out. And my specific thing is, like, my immune system attacks my kidneys. So therefore, the doctors are like, okay, we know the lupus is going to be the lupus, but soon that lupus is going to attack these kidneys and you really going to be out. Yeah. So it's like, I'm trying to make sure I'm healing my kidneys at the same time as trying to control my lupus. But, you know, again, it's just staying active.
2: Some days better than others. You see it at a show. You see me at a show, Nick, saying you won't see me for a week or two, and I'll be in the hospital the entire time. Then I'll get out, get stable. Because being in that hospital, I'm not going to die there. I'd rather be, I know it seems cynical, but I'd rather be on stage somewhere in an ambulance and that be the end. I don't want to be in the end where my kids are coming to see me every day and everybody's putting their life on hold. I can't do that. Yeah. That just made you in a space of despair. But being on stage and rocking and, like, whether this be the last interview or 10 more, but that's, I would rather that.
1: Keeps you alive.
4: You're never afraid. Do you ever have those moments when you're about to go on stage where you're like, yo, this could really be my last show? I know you keep the EMTs, like, right there. I've been on your shows.
2: When in Atlanta, you like, are you okay? And I was like, and I couldn't host the show. But I just, the fact that I'm in the room, I still feel blessed. Whether I get to do 5 minutes in that room or 10 seconds in that room, seeing that arena packed and we packed that whole thing out and it's just around and go, I'm okay, because this is my dream. Not too many people get to live their dream.
3: Nick Cannon, Rip Michaels, y'all.
5: That's right. Make sure you check out the tour. Tell them about the tour again.
2: The tour's going to be crazy. We're at the Barclays Center June 20th.
3: Yeah.
2: And we're actually looking for cast members now. So you can go to Wild On Our Live Tour and submit your videos. So we're looking for the brand new hottest cast members. And they will be played June 20th at the Barclays.
1: Yeah, it's going up.
3: Love it. We got all the rappers.
2: We got Charleston White going against
4: Damn. Boosie.
2: We got Soulja Boy going at people, too. So it's just going to be a whole new type of Wild Night choice. You super excited to see stuff like that.
4: Yeah,
2: Michael Blackson.
1: We go up viral. Just like when we went.
2: This is my space.
1: Me
2: now,
1: and
2: so now
1: we
2: in
1: did the Netflix as a joke. That shit went viral. Yeah. You know, and all the Neon, all the streamers and all that stuff was there. So, you know, we kind of going off that energy of, like, this is the new entertainment and this is the way they want to see it. So we offering it.
2: I'm trying to get Envy to go against D-Ray.
5: That's my guy.
4: But before you do go, I want to say to you, Nick, I love you and I appreciate you. Like, you were the first person to put me on TV. And even when I came to you and I was like, yo, they want me to do Fox, but I want to do Fox, but I want to stay here. And you was like, yo, go ahead, do that. That's acting. That's what you want to do. Our doors will always be open here at Wildin' Out. So thank you, yo.
1: Oh, that's love. Thank you, Jack. I love you, girl.
3: Have you checked the doors?
1: Congratulations.
3: You should go check those doors.
1: Jesse, come back to Wildin' Out.
2: Yo, Jesse, you gotta push. Don't pull. Stop pulling.
1: Shut up.
5: Nick Cannon, Rick Michaels. It's the Breakfast Club. Good morning.
1: There it is.

0: Kiss 94.1.
1: The need to be answered, okay? This was a morning show, for God's sake.
2: I like this show.
3: Wake up. Now let's begin.

0: Yo.
1: Jess Hilarious.
2: Muy Teresa.
1: Charlamagne Tha God.
0: Peace to the planet. It's Monday. How y'all feel out there? I feel blessed, black, and highly favored. Happy to be here another day to serve our beautiful listeners. Good morning.
1: Good morning. Start of the week. How you feeling? How you feeling, Jess?
2: I feel good. My son graduated from middle school on Friday.
1: Congratulations.
2: He won the Kirk Gaddy Award. He goes to St. Francis.
1: The Kirk Daddy Award?
2: Kirk Gaddy.
0: You heard that woman.
1: I just want to make sure.
2: Don't ever play.
1: Okay, go ahead.
2: Yeah, so that's like that's the most prestigious award that you can win, yo. And he had a speech. And for my teenager to be a little man of very few words or whatever, right? Mm-hmm. Like, which is the total opposite of what he was when he was, like, way younger. He had way more, like, things to say. He was, oh, my God, he was so talkative. Now, he's like, one word, yeah, I'm okay. He wrote a speech. Me and Rome was like, wow, okay, you say more here than you do to us in a whole year now. Like, because he going to do this phase where he like nonchalant, laid back. Mm-hmm. We be trying to like pull conversations out of him, yo. And it's so hard. I don't know. And sometimes me and Rome, you looking at each other like, damn, what we do? But that's just, I guess that's the phase. Did you go through that phase with like, with Logan?
1: Nah, mm-mm.
2: No?
1: Nah.
2: That's crazy.
1: My kids they're pretty close. So like, we do so much that you cannot do that. You cannot not talk. You cannot be an introvert because we do so much together. We're either playing games, going to the movies, going to sports events. Like, we're so entwined as a family.
2: I don't understand what it's like, but I did see Taye Diggs talking about it on I don't know where he said. I don't know what TV show he was sitting on. I think it was Jennifer Hudson, and he was saying he's experiencing the same thing. Like some teenagers just do that. Like, mm-hmm. they just go on a little show, and it's sometimes it's a phase. Sometimes that's how they end up being.
1: Yeah.
2: But yeah.
1: Yeah. Now I was like, even this weekend, I took everybody to see the Michael Jackson Broadway play.
2: Oh, wow.
1: I've seen it before, my son Jackson, but the whole family did. So we went as a family to go see the play.
2: How was that?
1: It was
2: for them.
1: I had to get the documentary out that was on that I seen on Netflix.
2: Man,
1: so I had to get that out my system. So it was good. We had an amazing time. And my daughters that dance, actually, they look at Broadway differently. Like, you know, I look at the play, but they look at the dancers, the background dancers, how they stretch before and everything going in between. Mm-hmm. So that's what we did all weekend. We did it as a family. And then we went to eat after. Salute to Carbone. We went to Carbone's. And Jackson seen a couple of Knicks in there eating. So he was super duper excited. So this was the best birthday week ever.
2: Yeah. And the Knicks won over the weekend. I was
1: watching
2: the game.
1: They won Friday night. Yeah.
2: Yo, look. And there was somebody sitting right in the front. He was a Spurs fan and he had money on a game. And as soon as I said something about a joke, my joke was about men, right?

0: right? And yo, he buried his head in his hands, and I was like, damn, I wasn't talking about you. He was like, no, the Spurs just lost, show the Knicks won. And people in the show was like, yeah, like everybody had money on the Knicks show. Yeah.
1: That is the operation today if you're in New York City.
2: That's right.
1: Get out of New York as soon as possible.
2: Yeah, get out of New York.
1: Okay, if you don't plan to be here for the game in any way, shape, or form, which, if you are a very rich individual.
2: Yes.
1: The plan is to get out of New York City as soon as possible today.
2: That is right.
1: The president of the United States of America is going to be at the game tonight. The city is going to be shut down.
2: Yeah, there's going to be no watch party at the Garden because the president is there. You can't carry any bags in the Garden.
1: No watch party around the Garden.
2: Watch party around the Garden. And they're saying that you better get to the Garden a couple of hours early.
1: Not you best to. You have to.
2: Oh, you have to get there a couple of hours early.
1: In order
2: early.
1: To go through the Secret Service protocol.
2: They're doing like the TSA pre-check.
1: Yeah, the president of the United States, Donald Trump, he don't care about y'all having no joy
0: not
1: whatsoever.
0: Not at all.
1: I mean, if he can find a way to ruin your life, he can find a way to inconvenience your life, he's going to take it.
2: They
1: should actually have it. It should be a law that if you're a sitting president, you should not be allowed to even attend events like that.
2: Yeah,
1: you shouldn't even be allowed to attend events like
2: that.
0: It's a lot of pandemonium, like I'm saying.
2: It's going to destroy anything that people want to do. The game starts at 8:30. If you have tickets or you are going to the game, you better get there at 5:30.
1: Because it's a safety issue, not just for the president. It's a safety issue for everybody at the Garden as well. And it's just the inconvenience.
2: Yes.
0: Yeah.
1: Like, and you know how hard it is to get to a game 2 hours early in New York City on a Monday?
2: Yes, regardless.
1: I would hope that you got a job as much as those ticket prices. Yeah.
2: Yes, yes.
1: Yeah. Okay?
2: Yes, the cheapest ticket I seen yesterday was $7,200, and that was for section 400.
1: That's ridiculous.
2: 400. They look like ants. Like
1: no everyday working class person. Nah.
0: That's wild.
2: The tickets my dad used to buy when I was a kid. They like so high that you can't even really see the people. You gotta be like, is that so and so?
0: Yeah, that's
2: but
0: too much.
2: We will be watching the Knicks. I'll be watching the Knicks at Club Couch tonight. So me and my kids will be watching the game. But let's get the show cracking. 8-Ball will be joining us from 8-Ball from 8-Ball MJG. He has a brand new coffee line. We're going to be talking to him a little bit. And we got front page news. Mimi will be breaking everything down what we just spoke about. And today is Kanye's birthday.
0: Kanye West's birthday?
2: What we got?
0: Big Ye, he 49. Shorty, what we got?
2: It's the Breakfast Club. Good morning, y'all. Front page news is next. And get on the phone lines right now.

0: DJ Envy, Jess Hilarious, Charlamagne the Guy. We are the Breakfast Club. Let's get in some front page.
1: Jewish
0: news.
1: People definitely told Ye a thing or two. And he listened, goddamn it. Okay, talk about can't nobody tell him nothing. All right.
0: Let's start off with some quick sports. Tonight, like I mentioned, the Spurs take on the Knicks at home at Madison Square Garden. The series, we lead the series 2-0. The game happens at 8:30. What's up, Mimi?
2: Good morning, Envy, Jess, Charlamagne. How y'all doing this morning?
3: Good morning,
1: Mimi.
3: Mimi
1: Brown.
2: Good morning. So we start this morning with President Trump's wide-ranging interview on Meet the Press. So he touched on everything from January 6th defendants to California elections to that controversial anti-weaponization fund tied to his administration. Now, during the interview, Trump did not rule out taxpayer money being used to compensate some of those January 6th defendants, while also defending the administration's nearly $2 billion anti-weaponization fund. He even had some excuses for those who assaulted police officers. Let's listen.
4: People have been hurt so badly by radical left lunatics that worked for the Biden administration and Sleepy Joe. They're vicious, they're violent, what they did to people. And of course, they went after me more than anybody else. They raided Mar-a-Lago and all the other things. But people have been badly hurt. They've committed suicide. They've lost their jobs. They've lost their families. They've lost their wives. They've lost everything. They've lost everything over a fake weaponization of government. If it was up to me, I'd pay them the kind of money that they deserve.
1: What do they deserve?

0: deserve because they decided to storm the Capitol because they were lied to about an election being stolen.
1: Yeah. And just last week, a federal judge temporarily blocked that fund while the lawsuit moves through the court. And despite acting Attorney General Todd Blanche saying the administration is pausing it for now, reports suggest they may be looking for other ways to use that money. So Trump also said on Meet the Press, he once again went after California and cast doubt on our elections here. Let's listen to that.
2: California, it's no, they're not. They're dropping fast because it's a rigged election. Let me tell you. It's 4 days, and they aren't even close
3: that's
2: to coming
3: how they,
2: up
3: that's
2: with
3: how they count
2: it. You know
3: the
2: why
3: votes
2: they're doing that? Because they're cheating on the election.
3: There's what? Do you have evidence they're, to support
2: all
3: that?
2: All I have to do is look. All well, I have to do is
3: that's
2: look.
3: That's not
2: and
3: evidence.
2: I listen. And I listen to people.
3: But that's how they
2: they're
3: vote in
2: crooked,
3: California.
2: It's just like you're crooked.
3: To be fair, I'm not crooked. But let's,
2: really?
3: Let's
2: well,
3: continue.
2: You play right into their hands.
3: Let's continue.
2: You're either crooked or you're stupid. You know that these elections are rigged.
4: He be trying so hard to hurt people's feelings.
5: He do.
0: I don't understand why he thinks the elections are rigged, though. Like, California is a historically liberal state. Like, what would be rigged about their elections?
1: And it always is like that. So California mail-in ballots, as long as they are postmarked by election day, they can arrive up to 7 days later and still be counted. That's why the races here take so long to finalize. And so for him, because there's no immediate winner, maybe he thinks that's rigged. Trump also repeated false claims about the 2020 election while again attacking the media, accusing reporters and networks of unfair coverage and political bias. And by the end of the conversation, it was clear that the interview was wrapping up, but wrapping up on Trump's terms. Let's listen to that.
2: You know that I won an election in a landslide and I got 94% bad press. Your elections are crooked, and you're crooked, and Meet the Press is crooked, and so is ABC, and CBS, and CNN.
3: But Mr. President,
2: you're one-sided crooked networks. All right, let's call it quits, because I've had enough. Thank you, darling. Have a good
3: Mr.
2: time.
3: Mr. President, let's please, I traveled all the way to Wisconsin.
0: I wonder why he says your elections, as if he's not the president of the United States of America. That's a strange way of wording that, your elections.
1: Yeah, for sure. And just to clarify, too, those mail-in ballots in California, they continue to come in. The governor's race is still neck and neck between Republican Steve Hilton and billionaire Democrat Tom Steyer. Javier Becerra, he's already in that runoff. And then the Los Angeles mayor, in a surprising turn of events, a local city councilwoman, Nithya Raman, now appears to have surpassed, what's his name?
0: Spencer Pratt.
1: Yes, the TV reality star, Spencer Pratt. And so she may be moving into that second runoff. But as the as the ballots still come in, we don't know how many more ballots still need to be counted. But as of yesterday, she surpassed him. And so I think that is part of what is Trump's problem as the late ballots come in. They just change, you know, who's in the running and who's the front runner. It's just happened. So,
0: before we wrap, maybe I want to salute Christian Welker. I thought she did a great job interviewing.
1: She did an amazing job.
0: Donald Trump on Meet the Press. The only thing I wish, and I always say if I was to interview Trump, this is what I would do. When she says things like you said, there would be no new wars, and he said, I never say that. Just have the soundbite ready to play right then and there.
1: Yeah.
0: I would always love to see how he would react to his own words that he said he didn't say.
5: Mm-hmm.
1: He probably finds something else to say about that. But
0: that's not me.
1: Right.
0: That's AI.
1: Exactly. And coming up at 7, nearly 7 years later, a case that sparked a nationwide outrage is suddenly back in court. We'll tell you what the case is and why people are still so upset about it.
5: All right. Everybody else, get it off your chest. 800-585-1051. 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Call us up now. It's The Breakfast Club. Good morning.
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0: Thanks, Mr. Howard. 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
6: A Better Life with Dr. Sanjay Gupta.
7: How often do you stop to wonder whether you should share something that's revealing, maybe even embarrassing, with a partner, a friend, or even your boss? In her new book called Revealing, The Underrated Power of Oversharing, behavioral scientist Leslie John says doing just that can help you deepen relationships that are vital to your life. We need people to trust us in order to get things like love, friendship, and career success. That's what she told us. When you make yourself vulnerable by revealing something sensitive, it does make other people trust you. In turn, when you ask someone to reveal something about themselves, showing that interest will generally lead someone to like you more. Why? Because people like to be asked about themselves, she says. It also signals that they are discriminating and choosy, but in a good way. I'm Dr. Sanjay Gupta, helping you live a better life.
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2: Hello, who's this?
3: Good morning, y'all. This is Liz from Columbus. Happy Monday.
4: Hey, happy Monday.
5: Good morning.
4: Happy Pride, too.
3: Are you out of your mind?
6: Right.
3: Listen, first of all, let me get this on
6: my God. For
3: you. This wasn't even what I was calling for. I feel like, Charlamagne, you was looking so beautiful the other day on Netflix. And I'm like, man, your spell name should be Lynette.
6: Okay.
4: Thank you. Flattery will get
3: You're
4: you
3: welcome.
4: Everywhere.
3: Don't and lie. And then every spell name should be Raven.
6: Ooh, I love
4: Lynette
6: Raven
4: and Raven.
6: For you, especially
3: don't
6: for
3: like
6: you.
3: That?
4: I like Lynette
6: I
4: and
6: love
4: Raven.
6: Raven. I don't know Lynette about Lynette for Lynette.
5: I don't like Raven.
4: I don't
5: like
4: give Lynette.
3: Listen, he need that no. He need that old auntie name. Like, it's not even a stud. They call him Bulldaggers in the country.
5: Charlamagne need like Bertha.
4: I would definitely be a Bulldagger.
5: They'd be like Bertha.
4: Little ball head Bulldagger. Always got on a sweatsuit. Mean sneaker game, though.
3: Period. Okay, so what I was really calling for was, so I've been watching y'all on Netflix. I got to use the subscription somehow, right?
5: Mm-hmm.
3: First things first, I feel like the mix is mad low.
4: The
3: so
4: audio?
3: Somebody might have to, yeah, the audio and the mix on that is low. So you might have to turn that up a bit.
5: Okay.
3: Because it's mad low. But the second thing is, since we worldwide now, shout out to me and us for making it this far.
4: Hey.
3: We should have a weather channel and a weather corner. And oh. I should be the meteorologist.
4: Yeah, but how you going to give meteorology for the whole world?
6: I know. This is global.
5: But
6: global
5: I like now. Nah, I'd be like the Weather
3: so
5: Channel.
3: So we're going to market for how much deodorant you need to wear. So, right. We in Deep South. That's Georgia, Florida, all of that.
4: Musty.
3: But in the South this morning, hot as hell.
4: Musty.
3: 10 swipes. You know? And then you go to California, 20 swipes.
4: Musty.
3: And a wildfire.
4: Musty.
3: You know what I'm saying? Like, we need to do that since we worldwide.
5: I like that.
4: What about global though? What about see, global? Yeah, what countries need the most?
5: What about Africa? You got China. You got Japan.
4: Why you
5: got
4: to say Africa?
5: Japan.
4: Yeah,
5: you got.
3: I mean, I don't want to go Africa, Raven, but since we're going Africa, 20 swipes.
6: Raven.
5: She said fly swipe. You know what?
3: You know,
5: goodbye.
3: Antarctica, cold, no swipes. So, yeah.
4: No.
3: Don't think about that and y'all call me back.
4: I'm with you on that.
6: We gonna call
4: Antarctica
6: her back.
4: Might be sneaky though. That cold, that must in the cold is different.
6: You better not be. You can't
4: you can get,
6: be musty in
4: you
6: the cold.
4: You can get musty in the cold, man. Because you be wearing so many layers.
6: Oh, yeah.
4: You know what I'm saying?
6: You start sweating.
4: Exactly.
6: Yeah,
4: you be in the building. That's right.
5: Get it off your chest. 800-585-1051. If you need to vent, hit us up now. It's The Breakfast Club. Good morning.
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25: How often do you stop to wonder whether you should share something that's revealing, maybe even embarrassing, with a partner, a friend, or even your boss? In her new book called Revealing, The Underrated Power of Oversharing, behavioral scientist Leslie John says doing just that can help you deepen relationships that are vital to your life. We need people to trust us in order to get things like love, friendship, and career success. That's what she told us. When you make yourself vulnerable by revealing something sensitive, it does make other people trust you. In turn, when you ask someone to reveal something about themselves, showing that interest will generally lead someone to like you more. Why? Because people like to be asked about themselves, she says. It also signals that they are discriminating and choosy, but in a good way. I'm Dr. Sanjay Gupta, helping you live a better life.

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1: Hello, who's this?
2: Right.
3: Hi, this is Stacey. How are y'all?
1: Happy Pride. Happy Pride.
4: Whatever you and Envy got going on, got to stop.
2: Yo, I was in Atlanta, right? Dog?
1: Of course.
2: No plans on seeing Jessica Hilarious again because I've seen her. Really, Hilarious is so funny.
4: Your phone breaking up, Stacey. Stacey, your phone breaking up. Pull the phone out your butt, Stacey. I know you're trying to have a little fun this
5: shut
4: morning.
5: Up. Not a phone. Not a phone.
4: Andy got it on vibrate.
2: Okay. No, I don't. Y'all don't
5: even know. No, I have.
1: Why your voice sound like that, Stacey?
2: I love it.
5: What's that? Good morning, Stacey. Now, go ahead. Tell them what you were saying. Go ahead.
2: 5:30.
1: Stacey, we got to let you go. Your phone is crazy. You seen Stacey this weekend?
5: Yeah, he did come to the show. He bought me some cupcakes.
4: He bought edibles.
5: Yeah, but he was in the front. He came by himself.
1: He came by himself?
5: Came by himself. He was cracking up. He was the loudest one in the show. He was so funny. He sat right in the front.
1: Stacey. Hello, who's this?
6: Hey, what's up? This is Dave from North Carolina.
5: Hey, Dave. What's up, shorty?
6: Hey, I'm chilling. How y'all doing?
5: Good.
4: Blessed,
5: good,
4: black,
5: good.
4: And highly favored, my brother.
6: Hey, so I'm calling because we got to figure out something with these damn kids, man. I drive a, I drive a school bus part-time. Mm-hmm. And these kids is out of control, and the parents, they worse in some cases.
4: What they be doing?
5: Jeez.
6: The kids, I mean, they'll fight. The kids are disrespectful, first and foremost. They'll cuss at us, talk all crazy to us. We'll write them up, nothing happens. Sometimes we address the parents. The parents will tell us how they kid not going to do this and not going to do that while we driving a 30,000-pound vehicle with their lives in our hands every day.
5: Mm.
6: I just got to a point where it's ridiculous.
4: You know what, man? I heard a story this weekend about a school where, you know, they said the kids are acting like elitists and they always fighting and they disrespectful to parents. I think it's because they made it to where adults don't feel comfortable disciplining kids. Like when I was growing up, it really was a village. So it didn't matter if it was the principal, the teachers, the neighbors, everybody, you know, could discipline the child in some way, shape, or form, or reprimand the child in some way, shape, or form. Now adults are afraid to say things to other people's children, man. And I think that's got these kids out of control.
5: Yeah.
6: Right. I agree. It's a lost art, man. People can't, they can't correct kids. They can't discipline them. And that's why we're in the situation that we're in today.
4: I agree.
6: And you know, if you paying attention to the news, there are no bus drivers nationwide. Nobody wants to do this job. They're not getting support from the school administrators. They're not getting support from the parents. The kids is out of control, fighting, being disrespectful, throwing stuff at the driver. This goes on and on.
1: Yeah, that's crazy. But back to, you know, a lot of parents, when they discipline somebody's kids, it's not with love. It's with malice. You know what I mean? So you don't want nobody disciplining your kid.
5: I mean, times have changed. But
1: depends on what they discipline them for.
5: Yeah.
1: You don't put no hands on no kids anymore.
4: I ain't say put hands.
1: I'm not saying that, but I'm just saying.
4: Even reprimand. They're even afraid to talk to the kids in a stern way because the kid is going to go complain and then police might get involved. They might lose their job. Like, no, you got to check a kid if you see a kid doing something.
6: Hello?
1: Hello, who's this?
5: Hello.
7: Yo, this is LV.
4: LV, how are you, LV?
5: Damn, I thought Stacey
7: go back. Nah, I'm chilling. Good morning, y'all.
1: Good morning.
4: Happy Pride, LV.
5: Oh, my
7: God. Yo, Envy, why are you wearing that Knicks hat, man? You got to take that off. You was a Brooklyn Nets fan.
1: I've always been a Knicks fan, Leon.
4: He's by Leon.
1: I've always been a Knicks fan. If you watch the show.
7: You be always switching.
4: Yes, no,
7: you not Dominican. You're not a Nets fan. You a Knicks fan. Stop lying.
4: Same thing with the Jets and the Giants and the Mets and the Yankees.
7: Leon. Yeah.
1: Leon Smith, I've always been a Knicks fan. If you listen to the show, you know my nephew played.
4: You know my nephew played
1: for the Brooklyn Nets, so that's why I went to support the Brooklyn Nets, if you know that. But I've always
7: been a Nets fan. You've been at more courtside games at the Nets than the Knicks.
4: Because those tickets were free.
1: I mean, yeah, that's it too.
4: Tell the truth, Envy. Why you be lying to people?
1: But I actually been to more courtside tickets at the Knicks than the Nets. But my nephew played for the Nets. He was traded to OKC. But that's why I supported the Nets so much. I support fans.
4: You are a D-hopper when it comes to New York sports teams. And I remember one time I said that to you, and you was like, I support New York. It's all New York. I was like, that ain't the way that works.
1: No, I do support New York, but I'm a Knicks, a Yankees, and Giants fan. But if my teams don't make it, I stay. I ride with New York. Just like all these D-Riders are now Knicks fans. Yeah, like, everybody got a Knicks hat. Everybody got a Knicks hat.
5: I was in LA. There was a lot of Knicks fans Yeah.
4: Ain't no such thing as a real Brooklyn Nets fan.
1: No, but it was Jersey Nets. That's why. Because the Nets played in Jersey. So most of the people played in Jersey.
5: If you're from New York, you can't like both? Brooklyn Nets and the New York Knicks?
1: Like, no, you like one, but you support both.
4: It's Pride Month.
5: Okay.
1: You like one, but you support both. It is what it is.
4: I don't think that's how that works.
1: It is. Yeah, absolutely.
5: Mm-mm. And what about the Jets and the Giants? Like, you can't like the Jets and the Giants.
1: I'm a Giants fan,
5: and...
1: but if the Giants don't make it, the Jets do, you still support New York. Right. New York supports New York, regardless of what it is.
4: I don't think that's how that works.
1: You're not from New York. We don't talk to you.
4: I don't think New York feels that way.
1: You're not from New York. We don't talk to you. But that's what we do in New York.
4: But that was a New Yorker who called up here just now to check you on your bisexual, your bisexuality.
1: Yeah, but he get that from you.
5: Raven and Lynette.
1: It's always the Yankees, it's the Knicks, and the Giants. That's my teams. But if those teams don't make it and New York makes it, I ride with New York regardless. I'm a New Yorker. It is what it is.
5: I understand.
1: Hey, Lauren.
3: Hey, good morning.
1: Good morning. What team you go for? Because Delaware don't have a team.
3: I normally lean on towards the Sixers if I have a choice, but I don't
8: Delaware
3: really,
8: is right there with Philly.
3: Yes, so but I really am casual. Like, I don't care.
4: You look like you're ready to kill every Total song at a character.
8: Listen. Right? You got some layers up in there. Looks so good. Nice and healthy.
4: Which one is your record?
3: Leave me alone.
1: We got the ladies coming up. What are we talking about?
3: Yes, we're going to be talking about Marlon Wayans. Speaking of killing things,
4: they
3: killed that opening weekend.
1: Yes, they did.
3: So we're going to talk about it. But now, y'all remember, he made a promise to the viewers and the people that came out and supported it. And now he's going to have to own up on that promise. We'll talk about what it was.
1: All right. We'll get into that next. It don't move. It's The Breakfast Club. Good morning.
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22: 20 years ago, the average attention span was about 2.5 minutes. Today, it's just 47 seconds. Pretty disconcerting. That's according to new research out of UC Irvine. But really, this isn't our fault, at least not entirely. We can blame technology and the world around us. 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
4: .org/admissions.

0: I loved him, but not right now.
1: There was so many records that came out that was on a Monday morning. We didn't play the Chanel joint from Tyler. We didn't play this mad joint. We could play this up-tempo.
0: Because right now, it's like you're driving in the car, and the windshield wipers are going, but it's not even raining.
2: Yeah.
0: Like, and I loved him, but not right now. Not right now. It's 6:52 in the morning. Come on, man.
1: Red was just like, we have a new song in the system today.
2: Yeah.
0: I was like, what is that?
1: Oh, my goodness. Morning, everybody. We are The Breakfast Club. Let's get to the latest with Lauren.
0: You're talking LL Cool J.
3: Yeah. I'm not dumbing myself down. I'm being myself.
0: Sources trust.
3: I'm the homegirl that knows a little bit about everything and everything.
2: The little brown girls look at you and go, I want to be like you.
4: Take me through that. Take me through that.
5: Where's she going? The latest with Lauren
4: Lewis. Take me through that.
5: On The Breakfast Club.
0: LL Cool J.
6: Talk to me.
0: Lauren LaRosa.
3: Good morning, y'all.
2: Good morning. So
3: over the weekend, getting into the latest, over the weekend, Metro Philadelphia, which is an outlet, they reported that over 80,000 people came out to the Roots Picnic.
1: That's
3: so dope. I reached out to the team over there and they confirmed it was 80,000 people that came out. That makes it this year's Roots Picnic the largest Roots Picnic in the festival's history.
1: Wow.
3: It was 40K over the 2-day span of the performances. Mm-hmm. And I say that because it started Friday. They have RootsCon where they do like conferences. Mm-hmm. And there was a Black Thought did a comedy show that Dave Chappelle was at. But yeah, 40,000 people both days. So shout out to the Roots.
0: Dropping a clues bomb for the Roots, man.
3: All of the performers that came out to support them. And there were a lot of people there that weren't even performing that just came just to support the festival itself. And
0: if you know what else I like about stories like that? When you hear about them kind of numbers, I didn't hear about no problems.
3: No.
0: You know what I mean? Yeah. I didn't hear about no issues or nothing. Everybody had a good time. Wasn't no violence, no nothing. So salute to the Roots.
3: Yes.
1: And not only that, the fact that they were able to pull that many people with everybody saying that they're going through hard times and tickets. I see 2-day passes were $250 and there were some tickets at $56. The fact that they got 80,000 people to come out and support is amazing. So drop a bomb for them one time.
3: Mm-hmm. Cool. Yes. Congratulations to them. Now, in other success news, Marlon Wayans and the Wayans family, they had a very successful opening weekend for Scary Movie 6. Now, because of this opening weekend where they amassed over $105 million worldwide, they are the most, this number 6 is the most successful movie in the Scary Movie franchise.
2: Man. Nice.
3: So congratulations to them.
2: And it's Kanan Ivory Wayne's birthday today, too. He's 68.
3: Oh, wow. Great birthday celebration over the weekend.
2: Absolutely.
3: Now, you guys know that this is a huge victory for them. I mean, anytime you win it in the box office, but them returning back to the franchise and being the most successful movie within the franchise shows you know where this should have stayed all along. But you guys know the story of how that happened. But when Marlon Wayans was here, he talked about something that would happen potentially if this opening weekend was good. And now he has to keep that promise. Let's take a listen to Marlon on The Breakfast Club.
7: You know why they can't cancel us for White Chicks? You know who loves White Chicks the most?
1: White Chicks!
7: They love that movie! Yeah.
1: And I was going to say that, now that you got shown out the house, you got to do White Chicks. I feel like that movie's underrated first. I feel like it's one of those movies that we don't talk about enough, but I need a part two.
7: Yeah. I'll say this, me and Sean both said this, Scary Movie make money, we see people want to laugh again, they come out in droves, make this a hit, we doing White Chicks too. Mm-hmm. That will be next.
0: Well, they definitely made it a hit because the production budget of Scary Movie I saw was like $30 million.
3: Yes.
2: Damn.
0: So if you make $100 million worldwide, you done made your production budget back plus a whole lot more.
1: I hope they do White Chicks.
2: I'm excited for White. I'm excited for another White Chicks.
3: Mm-hmm. Yes, I'm gonna go out and see a Scary Movie tonight. I couldn't go because my niece was here with me this week and I didn't want to take her to see it. But
0: and it's showing that the horror genre is in full force, even when it's a comedy spoofing the horror genre, because obsession killing, backroom
2: passengers.
0: Killing,
2: yes,
3: that's a good movie too.
2: Passengers, that's a movie, a horror movie in theaters right now too.
1: Mm.
2: Yep, Backrooms, all them.
3: Well, they made, just to break down that $105.5 million, Scary Movie 6 made $55 million in North America, and that's at a little bit over 3,000 locations and over $50 million across 53 overseas market internationally. So
1: congratulations.
3: Yes.
0: We're dropping a clues bombs for the Wayans brothers.
3: Mm-hmm.
0: I wanted to go see that this week. I wanted to go see Masters of the Universe too. I didn't get a chance to see neither.
3: Yeah, well, I'll be heading to go see Scary Movie today while everybody else is clamoring here in New York trying to get through this traffic. And are you going to be out tonight in New York?
1: In the city, now.
3: I heard you say Club Couch, but you know you end up outside, so.
1: No, I wouldn't go to the city. I'll go to Jersey. They tried to get me to go to a watch party in the city, and I was like, nah.
2: See, damn, I wonder if they're going to cancel it's a premiere for Raising Kanan tonight. That's what I had going on, but I don't know.
1: In the city?
2: Well, yeah, in the city, 6 p.m.
0: You got your damn mind to come in the city tonight.
2: I didn't realize that, but they haven't sent out emails saying that they're canceling it. So
3: I was supposed to do a a dinner for something with Puma, mm-hmm. and it's tied into like the Tribeca Film Festival. They let us know yesterday they're canceling it because they don't want people to be in the mix of all of the Trump stuff and Trump being here, and then just the Knicks fans out having a good time. So they canceled that. I also know people that are being told to work from home today because they'll be getting off work around that 5-6 o'clock time and having a commute. And
2: that's
3: people. Yeah. So I mean, the people are getting prepared here in New York,
2: and they ain't gotta pay that money to come in the city.
3: Yeah.
2: Be great.
0: Yeah, but you're going to stink all day because you've been here all day and then get a chance to go home and freshen up, taking a little whole bath somewhere.
2: I said They don't have to come in the city. It's not happening. They can go on Zoom. We gave people a chance to go home and shower. You brought them back in the whole bath. Like, I don't know, but
0: that used to be a thing though, because you see these people, they'd be work all day, then it'd be like a little party at like 5-6 o'clock, and they live in these outer boroughs, so they don't go home, so they just be in the city all day long,
2: racking up the
1: must. I never heard whole bath. Bird bath.
3: No, I heard whole bath.
0: Birds, homes, all the same. They all got wings in some way.
3: Jesus. Oh my God.
0: And can't fly. What else you got?
3: That is the latest for the hour. We have to wrap up. But in the next hour, we'll be back with some reporting from down in Atlanta. There's a conversation happening with a Big Tigga right now in Atlanta in some domestic abuse allegations.
2: Yeah, it's so just crazy.
3: We'll get into the conversation in the next latest.
1: All right. Coming up, we got front page news and then 8 Ball from 8 Ball and MJG will be joining us. Crazy.
2: I couldn't send it to her fast enough. I said, you got to cover this.
1: It's the Breakfast Club.

0: All right, morning, everybody. It's DJ Envy, Jess Hilarious, Charlamagne Tha God. We are the Breakfast Club. Let's get in some front page news. Start off with sports. Tonight, the Spurs take on the Knicks, 8:30 p.m. at Madison Square Garden. We lead the series 2-0, but there's a lot going on. Mimi, tell us all about it.
1: Lord.
2: There's a lot going on, and we're going to get to that. But first, we're going to start in Colorado, where the case surrounding the death of Elijah McCain. Do you guys remember Elijah McCain?
3: I do, from, man.
2: Story is so sad. So that's back in the national spotlight around 7 years later. So a Colorado's appeals court, they have overturned the homicide conviction of two paramedics who injected McCain with ketamine after police pinned him to the ground during a 2019 stop in Aurora, Colorado. Now, McCain, he was 23 years old. He was walking home listening to music when someone

0: to cardiac arrest on the way to the hospital, and he died days later. The case became one of the biggest flashpoints during the nationwide protest over the violence against Black Americans after the after George Floyd's murder. And now the court, it says that jurors in the paramedics trial may not have been given proper instructions on how to judge whether the paramedics acted criminally negligent. So over the weekend, Black leaders in Colorado, they held a press conference expressing their anger and frustration over the decision. Let's listen to some of that.
1: The paramedics knew the dosage that they were giving a 143-pound young man. They knew the dosage was enough to sedate a full-bred horse. They claimed Elijah McClain had excited delirium, which isn't even a thing. They claimed Elijah McClain had the strength to push multiple officers off of his back while he was handcuffed. That never happened. So if the Court of Appeals watched the same footage that we watched, read the same transcripts that we witnessed, we can only interpret that the Court of Appeals is yielding to an agenda of the brand of the Aurora Fire and Rescue.
2: Why do they expect, you know, young men like Elijah McClain to act normal in those type of circumstances? You know what I'm saying? If you're just walking, minding your business, and all of a sudden, you know, a situation like this happens, don't you think you're going to some type of shock? Don't you think the trauma of the situation is going to cause you to act erratic? Like, I don't understand how they expect somebody like that just to act normal in a in a situation like that.
0: Yeah. Well, community activists, they warn that if this trial does get reopened, they are prepared to organize protests and fight to uphold those original convictions. Now, one assault conviction tied to this case still stands, but as you just heard, they're going to see if they can retry those paramedics for injecting him with ketamine and ultimately leading to his death.
2: Poor young man.
0: Yeah, so sad. And this morning, if you have young kids at home who use baby wipes from Target, listen up. Target is recalling Up and Up, certain Up and Up baby wipes after the FDA. They said testing found traces of bacteria that could potentially cause serious infections in babies and young children.
3: Girl, we can't have nothing.
0: No, nothing.
4: This one is scary.
0: God. Yeah, the recall includes some fragrance-free cucumber-scented wipes sold nationwide and online. Now, customers, they have reported skin irritation, eye irritation, infections linked to those products. So Target says if you have any of these wipes at home, stop using them immediately, and you can return them to the store for a full refund.
4: Yeah, I heard on this morning they said that it can cause a life-threatening disease.
3: God damn, yo.
4: Could you imagine? You buy some wipes, you use it on your kid, and now your child could have a life-threatening disease? Jesus.
3: Makes you scared to do anything, to go buy anything.
2: That's
3: They're
2: my
3: always
2: point.
3: Just finding something wrong with something.
2: Yeah, like what don't give you something nowadays?
4: Right.
3: God damn. They're going to be like, y'all, do not breathe the air.
2: They been said that.
3: Oh, my God, when they say that?
2: What are you talking about? The environment is all messed up.
0: She's saying that's next. I'm with
3: so
0: you.
3: So you're supposed to hold our breath.
0: Next.
3: It's so
0: yeah,
3: loud.
0: That's next. It could be anything. And really quickly, too, if you got some money from Facebook's big privacy settlement last year, check your email again. You may be getting a second payment. So a judge, they approved another round of payouts, millions of dollars that went unclaimed from Meta's $725 million settlement over accusations that Facebook shared users' personal data without information. So now that leftover money is being sent back to people who already cashed their first payment. So what happened was people got this email. They didn't open it, and so basically there's money still left over, so they're sending out a second payment to people. A lot of people thought it was spam. A lot of people didn't cast their check. A lot of people just didn't claim their money. So if you want to check your payment status or eligibility, the website is facebookuserprivacysettlement.com. Now, this is not life-changing money. Most people are expected to get a smaller amount, but in this economy,
3: what?
0: For a lot of people, I don't know.
2: Everything counts.
0: Everything counts. But anyone should be able to apply or should have been able to apply. If you had a Facebook account from 2007 to 2022, you qualify. So, you know, check that website.
3: That was Facebook. $7.
0: Is that? I'll take it. Listen. $7. It's a gallon of gas here in California.
3: One gallon. Facebook I know that's right.
2: You can cut the grass. 1 gallon. You get a gallon of grass, a gallon of gas, and cut some grass.
0: Mm. There you go. There you go. And before we get to the game tonight, another scary scene unfolding in Midtown. So 5 people were injured in a random stabbing attack inside Penn Station last night. So police say the

0: suspect, described as a homeless and emotionally disturbed person known to frequent the station, was taken into custody. A knife was recovered at the scene, and all five victims, they are expected to survive. The attack happened inside one of the busiest transit hubs in the country, directly beneath Madison Square Garden, which is raising fresh concerns about the safety of the arena as thousands of fans, they get ready to head to the game tonight. So meanwhile, as we speak of the game, we've already been talking about this, right? Security is tight. It's expected to be super, super tight. As President Trump is expected to attend the game, fans are being told to get there 2 hours early, leave bags at home, and expected to go through that TSA-style screening procedures. All of the watch parties outside Madison Square Garden are canceled. And there are some people in online with different conversations. People on the street, they have their own opinions of what this could look like tonight. I think we have some of that.
1: Since when Trump be at Knicks game? Now all of a sudden we're winning. He want to be here.
2: Trump should stay home, man, you know.
3: Honestly, that gets me very excited. I think that President Trump attending one of the games is huge for New York and United States as a whole.
4: Hey, let him come. We're going to boo the out of you, bro. Like, let him come.
5: What a selfish act from the President of the United States of America. I mean, you do not have to be there. It's an inconvenience to so many people. It's a safety risk for yourself, and you're putting the safety of others at risk. Like why?
6: Well, I agree with you. I think you ruined it for New Yorkers, right? New Yorkers are so hyped. They're so excited. A lot of people can't afford the $7,000 ticket. So what they're doing, they're going to watch outside. They just want to be a part of it. And that you take that from New Yorkers.
5: Yeah,
6: and even if you wanted to go, I don't think you announce it. You just pop up where people don't know.
5: You can't do that either.
7: Yeah,
5: why can't
7: you?
5: Because it's the same thing. You still got to do the same safety protocols.
6: Well, you still do the safety protocols, but you don't have to know.
5: That's the problem.
6: This is making it worse.
5: But the safety protocols are the problem because you got to shut down streets. They would still tell people that they can't watch, do the stuff outside of the arena.
7: Yeah, like, it would make noise either way.
5: It would make beyond noise either way. There's no such thing as a president popping up. He shouldn't even be there.
6: Yeah, they
5: should actually make it a rule to where presidents of the United States of America, world leaders, shouldn't be allowed at events like this.
6: But he does it all the time. He goes to boxing events, he goes to UFC events, he goes to college football events. Like this is what he does.
5: The UFC stuff for sure.
6: Yeah.
5: And you know, the guy said that Trump's gonna get booed. That's gonna be interesting too, because
6: he gonna get booed.
5: I think it might be sort of a pro-Trump crowd. Because the people that's there are rich.
7: Well, you just said the cheapest ticket was $7,200.
5: That's what I'm saying. The ticket prices are through the roof. So the folks that are there, I'm sure, spent a pretty penny.
6: Yeah.
5: So it might be kind of a pro-Trump crowd.
6: Nah.
5: If they don't boo, they might not say nothing. They'll be like, well, you know, my taxes.
6: Nah, they're going to boo.
5: My taxes. I got some good tax break because of that guy.
6: They're going to boo. It's still New York. It's Democratic places. They're still going to boo the ish out of Trump.
5: We'll see. I don't know.
7: Rich boos? Ooh.
6: They're going
5: to
6: boo.
5: I don't know. But I do know that the Knicks going to lose tonight, though. You know, I would love to see the Knicks sweep, but I think it's going to be Knicks in six. I said this before the series. Knicks in six.
7: So?
5: Spurs will win games 3 and 5.
7: You don't think there's no possibility that they might sweep and take this.
6: I think the Knicks are going to be in five. But I think San Antonio is going to take one of these.
5: Yeah.
6: I don't know which one, but I just think San Antonio is going to take
5: Spurs
6: one.
5: Gonna win, Spurs going to win games 3 and 5.
0: But y'all know what's going to happen. If they lose, it's going to be Trump's fault.
5: They're going to blame it on Trump.
6: Yeah,
5: absolutely.
6: They're going to blame it on Trump. Yeah, they're going to blame it on Trump.
7: Jesus. Good luck with that.
6: I still think the Knicks in five. And I hope it's the Knicks in five because I want to go to San Antonio to watch the last game.
7: You know what's crazy?
5: Nah, man. Knicks in six. You should want them to win in the Garden, man.
6: I can't afford the Garden. New York can't afford the Garden. I'm going to San Antonio to watch the game. Tickets are $600.
7: Whether they win or lose, it's going to look the same way. New York is going to go crazy.
6: Oh, New York will go crazy.
5: It'll be better if they win at home, though.
6: It would be.
5: You want to see that chaos here in
6: the city.
5: They might
6: tear the Garden down if they win at home.
5: Oh, you need that.
6: They might tear the Garden down.
5: Y'all don't want to see the mayhem?
6: No.
7: No.
5: Just one time?
6: They're going to be arresting people.
5: They need to win it at home. Knicks in six at home. Either the sweep, so they win at home, but I think it's going to be Knicks in six.
6: I
5: think Spurs are going to win 3 and 5.
6: I want the sweep, but I'm feeling Knicks in five. But whatever it is.
7: We'll see.
6: Good luck to the Knicks. Shout to, good luck to the Knicks. All right. Well, that is Front Page News. Thank you.
5: Thank you, Mimi Brown.
0: Thank you.
7: Thank you, girl.
6: All right. When we come back, we have the legend, 8-Ball from 8-Ball and MJG. He'll be joining us this morning. So don't go anywhere. It's The Breakfast Club. Good morning.
8: The Breakfast Club.
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12: If you are struggling with substance abuse, alcohol, pills, whatever it may be, first of all, it's nothing to be ashamed of. We know addiction is a brain disease, and we also know getting into recovery can be tough. Also, in case this helps, I want to tell you about a new study at a Harvard School of Public Health, which found that spiritual belief, the idea of a steady religious practice, had a protective effect from addiction. Experts we talked to told us there were probably a few reasons why this might be the case. Number one, excessive drug and alcohol use would not be the norm in a religious community, and people want to fit in. Two, a belief in a higher power provides people with hope and solace, great foils for addiction. And three, and I think there's some merit to this, regular attendance in a faith community also provides connection. Just like in AA, camaraderie and social support is often what you need. I'm Dr. Sanjay Gupta, helping you live a better life.
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0: Just Hilarious, Charlamagne Tha God. We are the Breakfast Club. We got a special guest in the building.
1: The legend.
0: A legend in the building. Ladies and gentlemen, 8 Ball from 8 Ball to MJG. Welcome, brother. How you feeling?
2: Man, I'm beautiful, excellent, blessed. How you say blessed and highly
1: favored? Blessed, black, and highly favored.
2: Blessed, black, and highly favored.
0: How's it going, man? Well, first, I want to say congratulations, brother. We seen your weight transformation. You went from, I seen your picture in 2020 when you were big and you lost a lot of weight. So first, how did you get to that level? How did you get there?
2: It's just life, man. You know, I've been big my whole life. Always tried everything to lose weight. Mm-hmm. Sports, exercise. I ate fish for 2 years. Mm-hmm. Vegetarian, vegan for a couple of years. Mm-hmm. Just did everything. And then 2020, when everybody sat down in the house and stuff like that.
0: For COVID. Mm-hmm.
2: Yeah, I guess it affected me in a negative way. And my body started, you know, I'm older and I'm not exercising. And now I'm in the house every day. Mm-hmm. I'm not moving around like I used to. Mm-hmm. And just after that, you know, I was having a lot of things going on with me. You know what I mean? And I started going to my doctor. She told me to go to a cardiologist. Mm. Cardiologist, nutritionist, and we put these things together, and it's been like almost 3 years now.
1: Wow.
2: Since the journey started. I was like 458 at my largest.
0: Wow.
2: And I'm like under 300 now.
1: That's dope.
2: Mm-hmm. And you know, my son Lace, who with me. Mm-hmm. He run marathons, you know, so, and all my kids are very physical. Mm-hmm. So we, you know, they always keep me doing stuff. So we've been working.
1: So was it all natural or, you know, did you just start eating right? Did you have any surgery?
2: It was all, no surgery at all. Mm-hmm. Yeah, no surgery at all. But it was definitely help from my nutritionist and eating better and exercising and, you know, all of that.
0: Charlotte wanted to know if it was Ozempic or did you do the shot or was it?
3: Tremfya.
1: I didn't say that.
2: Well,
1: I said surgery.
2: It was the tools that my nutritionist gave me.
0: Okay.
2: No,
0: right.
2: For sure. No, because, now check this out. And this is how I want to say it.
0: Mm-hmm.
2: Okay. So, yes.
0: Okay.
2: My nutritionist gave me all the tools I need.
3: Mm-hmm.
2: But how would you rather see me sitting here today? 458, damn, can't
1: right,
2: breathe,
1: right,
2: had to
1: right.
2: get help, you know what damn, I'm talking
1: right.
2: about? Or this guy.
0: No.
2: Who would you rather see?
1: And there's other things you could be shooting up to lose weight that's not healthy.
2: Mm-hmm.
1: You
2: facts.
1: Know what I mean? So I ain't
0: no, nobody judges. I just love the fact that you got to a weight where, you know, you feel comfortable that your cardiologist is saying your heart's doing better, your body's doing
2: all
0: well.
2: Of that,
0: and then hopefully we'll see you running a marathon with your son.
2: Hey, man, I'm walking when I can, you know what I'm saying?
1: Right.
2: We do walk runs with our foundation. Mm-hmm. And I'll be a part of the walk, of course. He's a part of the run. But, but definitely, man.
1: The other thing you pushing, man, you're going to make Jess Hilarious poop all over herself because she in here acting like she a coffee drinker just because you came in
3: I
1: here
3: don't have to
1: with
3: act like
1: Ball brand coffee.
3: They didn't even say, are you a coffee drinker? She said, do you want coffee? I was like, yeah, sure, I had some.
1: You don't even drink coffee.
2: It's just for a taste. She ain't got to drink.
3: Yeah,
0: she got a weak stomach, though. She has a real weak stomach.
2: Just don't let them do you.
3: I'm sorry, this is your introduction to me, Mr. 8 Ball.
2: Hey, listen, I'm a fan. I listen to y'all
3: you.
2: Every morning, and y'all
1: you,
2: be
1: brother.
2: Going hard on Jess.
3: I know
2: y'all
3: all the
2: need
3: time.
2: To
3: like,
2: leave my sister alone. Like,
1: she lying.
2: So what I'll got be you listening? What you talking about?
0: So what you got? What got you into coffee? What you got you into, in the coffee brand?
2: Man, I drink it every morning for one.
0: Mm-hmm.
2: I like a good breakfast blend coffee. Mm-hmm. My son. Met a young man in Memphis named Coffee Black,
0: mm-hmm.
2: and him and his family have this awesome team, man. If you ever in Memphis, you have to go to the coffee shop, Summer and National, at the Summer National and Bowen.
0: Mm-hmm.
2: But please go to the coffee shop, Coffee Black. But they were friends, man, and they kids go to school together, all their family. And he got into the coffee, his family got into the coffee, and he was like, Dad, you ought to try, you know, come check it out. Mm-hmm. And I went and I checked it out, and we, like, formed this relationship,
0: mm-hmm.
2: and he was like, you ought to come with, you know, a coffee, man. And it's African coffee. Our blend, the 8 Ball original blend,
0: mm-hmm.
2: is Kenyan and Ethiopian blend. Mm-hmm. And we tasted a bunch. We did a bunch of the the things, what do you call the cuppings, and he know all the technical terms. But we did all of that, and man, we came with the A-Ball's original blend, hit the market in December. We've been doing pop-ups everywhere, Dallas, Houston, we did Charlotte, Nashville was off the chain, dope, super dope. We wanted to do one up here, but we ain't gonna be here that long. We're here today.
1: I love the tagline, family-owned, culture-driven, legacy-built. Who came up with that?
2: That guy.
1: Okay. Listen, man, I want to talk to you just about rap a little bit, man. When you and MJG were coming up, did y'all realize y'all were helping build the blueprint for Southern rap? Or were y'all just trying to, like, survive and get on?
2: Just that. We didn't know what we was doing. We was just doing. Yeah, that's it. You know, we was still in high school when the first record came out, and just everything kind of kept going. We never... We never made no demo or nothing like cats used to do back in those days. Send your demo to the record label. Like, we never did none of that. Like, we just met people and got in the studio, made this music. We were still in 12th grade and just kept going. And something that the song in high school led to Coming Out Hard album, Coming Out Hard. Led to the whole Suave House catalog, you know what I mean? And just everything just kept going, you know. We left Suave, and that led to the other things that we did, you know, Bad Boy and a couple of records with T.I. and them.
0: Coming out of Memphis, right, as big as you are and such legends, I always look at artists like that and say, you were the pioneers for that city. You ever thought about saying, you know what, we should have set up shop and we should have been the outlet for that city? Because y'all, so many great artists came behind y'all. Did y'all ever think like that? Kind of like what Dre did in L.A. and what Puff did in New York? And
2: well,
1: Suave House kind of was, though.
2: Kind of. Yeah. Well, not really, but not really, but as far as A-Ball and MJG go, if you look at Memphis culture now, Memphis hip-hop culture now, if we hadn't left Memphis, we probably would have, the story might have been different for us just because it worked like that for 3-6 Mafia and other groups. It didn't mean it was going to work like that for us. Like, leaving Memphis might have been the thing that saved our lives at the time. You know what I mean? Because we wasn't, you know, it's look at Memphis rap culture now,
0: right?
2: And just think about it.
0: All right, we got more with 8-Ball from 8-Ball and MJG. When we come back, don't move. It's The Breakfast Club. Good morning.
4: Bangladesh.
5: Yeah. It's Bad Boy South.
6: Yeah.
5: Ball and G.
6: Yeah.
5: Man, the moment you've all been waiting for. Collaboration. Come on now. Yeah. Let's go.

0: DJ Envy, Just Hilarious, Charlamagne Tha God. We are the Breakfast Club. Lauren LaRose is here as well. We're still kicking it with 8-Ball from 8-Ball and MJG. Charlamagne?
1: Why do you think Memphis didn't always get the same respect as like the New Yorks, LAs, or Atlanta? Because y'all, it's so much people borrow culture from Memphis. Like so much of the culture borrows so much of what Memphis has done.
2: Yeah, we fight each other a lot.
0: Mm.
2: That's what I think.
0: Mm-hmm.
2: We help each other a lot too. You know, it's a lot of help out there, but we fight each other a lot, and it hinders progress.
1: Yeah. Have you ever tried to bring? Have y'all ever sat down and had those conversations about, man, let's
0: everybody get together.
1: Yeah, let's put all the pettiness to the side and see what we can do as a community.
2: Well, we had self destruction. What was the other record?
1: We all the same game.
0: Mm-hmm.
2: Look at the culture now. I'm just saying, bro. Mm-hmm. It ain't, you know, and in real time, and if I could be candid, the young niggas ain't listening like that. They listen to who they want to listen to.
0: Mm-hmm.
2: You know, I'm not the guy to be, you know, I'm not the one they listen to like that.
3: Mm-hmm.
2: My power don't lie in that field. That's not, you see what I'm saying?
0: Mm-hmm.
2: Like, I'm not the guy to do that. Because every OG ain't OG. Every unk ain't unk. You know what I'm saying? I proudly accept my maturity. You can call me OG. You can call me unk.
1: Yeah.
2: I ain't tripping. You know what I'm saying? But, you know, it ain't. They don't accept it.
1: What brings 8-Ball peace these days, man? Is it success, family, purpose? What is it?
2: Yeah, family and purpose, man. You know, success is rooted in that to me. These, you know, or has been. For a while, you know what I mean? But that's where, you know, today we got a foundation, the Gloria Smith Foundation.
0: Mm-hmm.
3: Mm.
2: We got the Robbie Run August the 1st, Orange Mound back to school.
0: Mm.
2: All of that. But all of that, man, you know, we've been foundation, this is our second year. Like 80% out of pocket probably since the whole thing been going.
3: Ooh.
2: Boom.
1: 98%.
2: He know better than me.
3: Yeah.
2: You know what I'm saying? You know the numbers better than me, but you know
3: expensive.
2: That, man, I got these albums I'm doing, verses from the Book of Primrose.
0: Mm-hmm.
2: I released chapter 1. Chapter 2 is on the way. I know a lot of people releasing like multiple albums and stuff right now, so I got 8 chapters. That's gonna drop, and it's a whole thing, but you'll see it. And I'm not doing like the heavy promotion. You gotta follow me to know about it, like that type of thing. But that's my piece. If you listen to their music, man, you know I'm talking to me.
1: Right.
2: You know what I'm saying?
1: Right,
2: so,
1: right.
2: And that's this whole the whole series is that. It's melodic music, poetic words, and that's where my piece lies. Man, you know,
3: yeah.
0: You feel like 8-Ball MJG doesn't get the respect that it's deserved? Just because Charlamagne was talking about Hip Hop 50, right? And I feel like 8-Ball MJG didn't get represented like they should. Like, we don't see them getting represented in these shows when that conversation of hip hop is discussed. We don't hear about them enough. Do you feel like it's, I don't want to say underrated, but doesn't necessarily get the respect?
2: Well, you gotta know the, you know, we were just talking about Dick Gregory with the glass.
1: Yes, sir.
2: Mm-hmm. So it's like people who get these things, you know, like 3-6, they deserve it all because they, and I keep going back to them because they are, you know, I use that because from our era, basically, you know what I'm saying? But they had a thing where the world saw them on a stage, the Oscar and other things, you know, but definitely the Oscar, you know what I'm saying? But the groups that get those like things that you talking about.
0: Accolades.
2: Yeah. You know, they have these things, man. And me and MJ, we just never had that, you know. Bun and Pimp, you know, the song with
0: Outkast
2: mm-hmm. and the song with Jay-Z, you know what I mean? And those were those moments for them, you know what I'm saying? And we just never had one of those moments, you know what I mean?
1: Lord, I think Stay Fly.
2: Yeah, but it wasn't our moment. Everybody's included moment. You know, it was like a Khaled record, you know what mm-hmm. I'm saying? So, but we never had that 8 Ball and MJG, the world moment, you know what I'm saying? Mm-hmm. So it keeps you from opening some doors, being talked about in certain places.
1: It's interesting, though. You're from the South, though. You can't talk about Southern music without talking about 8 Ball and MJG.
2: Oh, no. We are the seeds of everything you listen to right now mm-hmm. from the South, for sure. Mm-hmm. You know, yeah. That's for sure.
1: Like I can't mention UGK without mentioning 8 Ball and MJG. I can't mention 3-6 without mentioning 8 Ball and MJG. Mm-hmm. Like, it's impossible.
2: And everybody
1: Outcast
2: after
1: anybody.
2: The whole 2000s. Look at everybody catalog from the South that came out. 8 Ball and MJG was on the album, from Ludacris, T.I. Mm-hmm. You know.
1: What do you hope the legacy of 8 Ball and MJG will be?
2: I don't know, man. You know, we still living it. You know, I really want to, you know, I like the term legend, man, but we still got a ways to go. I feel like, man, you know, it's a lot of stuff that's going to happen in the next few years. You know what I mean? And, you know, our story is still being written. You know what I mean? Like, it's still being written, man. You know, as long as I'm alive. Hip hop is still young. And all these new things, you know, we're going to be one of those first one day, or another one of those first, you know. Mm-hmm. But I'm just saying, there's never a, long as I can breathe, long as I can get up and do whatever I can do to do what I can do, mm-hmm. then I'm going to do it.
1: Wish you many more, my brother.
0: Absolutely. Yeah,
2: thank you.
3: Good meeting you, and the coffee was popping. Thank you.
2: I hope it don't mess with you, man.
3: No, it's not messing with me right now. Maybe when you leave, I'll probably leave out with you, run past you.
1: You'll see her later on Netflix. You'll see her run out of here. And it's your fault.
0: That's right.
2: Stop it.
3: Let's drink some coffee, man. Oh, I like really, that.
0: I just got one last question.
1: What you mean, man? Why you say man like that?
2: You got
1: man,
2: to say it like
3: man,
2: that.
3: You drink coffee, man.
2: Hold up. We finna do a drop, and you finna say it too. Straight up. You got to say it like that.
1: Drink some coffee.
2: You got to go on the website, man. Man, look at the drops, man. Everybody do it. So you got to do it before we leave.
1: I got you.
2: Yeah, hey, Ike and Barry, the album, couple months away, y'all.
1: Mm. Okay. Oh, y'all got to come up here. Y'all got to come back for that.
2: No, for sure. No, thank you for the invite. Please.
0: Yes. Please.
2: Yeah, for sure.
0: Well, how can they get the coffee, pick it up, tell them how they can get right to it?
2: 8BallBrandCoffees with an S.com, man. You see that, my boy?
3: 8-ounce bags available today.
2: 8-ounce bags available today.
3: Period.
2: Yes.
3: It's not too strong.
2: Not too strong.
3: I hate when I drink a shot of coffee and it tastes like a shot of Henny.
2: Already, man.
0: Who drinks a shot of coffee?
3: I'm just saying.
2: Espresso is just a shot.
0: Okay, okay. Yeah,
3: there we go. See, they be thinking I don't know nothing.
2: See? Hey, y'all better leave my girl alone, man. Do y'all know where I'm from, man? You know where I'm from,
0: yes,
2: man.
0: Sir.
2: I'm going to send some boys up here about her. I'm just telling y'all, man. Leave Jess alone.
3: All right.
0: Well, there you have it. It's 8 Ball. Hey, it's the Breakfast Club. Good morning.
2: Thank you.

0: Can you hit it?
1: That coffee was good, though.
0: You don't even drink coffee.
1: I know, but his coffee was good.
0: Drop on the clues bombs for 8-Ball, man.
1: Absolutely.
2: Icon, legend.
0: Come on, man.
2: My pops was watching this morning. My pops was like, who's 8-Ball?
3: Oh, good morning.
2: Morning, Mom. Morning, Pops.
3: Morning, Mama Envy.
2: So the Knicks play tonight, game 3. Now, I was seeing something in the paper today that Fat Joe was giving props to the Knicks owner, James Dolan. And was saying that, you know, when he tried to get tickets in Cleveland, they wouldn't give him courtside tickets and made him sit a couple of rows back.
1: I remember that.
2: Mm-hmm. And he said when the owner heard that, he said, if we get to a game 5, he's going to make sure that the Cleveland Cavalier owner is sitting in section 400. He ain't giving him no seats.
1: Oh.
2: That would have been fun. That would have been funny to watch. That would have been funny to watch.
0: They're getting a game 5.
1: What do you think is crazy, though?
0: It's going to be Knicks in 6.
2: No, he said Cleveland. That was the last series.
0: Oh, the last series. Okay.
2: Cleveland, yeah.
0: I wasn't paying no attention.
2: Yeah, but Cleveland.
0: But it will be Knicks in 6. Spurs will win tonight. And Spurs will win game 5.
2: Now, I think it's going to be a sweep or a Knicks in 5. We're not doing 6.
0: I would love for it to be a sweep.
1: Crazy. So many people that think it's going to be a sweep. I've been hearing people saying, oh, it's going to be a sweep. Knicks going to
2: Knicks just look. The Knicks look amazing. This is the best I've ever seen a Knicks look. And they got the drive. And
3: that's why you changed the gear?
2: What?
3: Came over to the Knicks side?
2: Always been a
0: Knicks
2: fan.
0: Well, listen, let's not act like the last two games haven't been super competitive now. The Knicks had to earn both of them.
2: They had to be competitive. Knicks were up 14 in you know, game 2, and they won by 10 in game 1. But the Knicks just got that feeling, that look, that energy. And then when you come in that garden, oh, my gosh.
0: Once again, Knicks in 6. Nah. If Trump goes tonight, they definitely losing game 3.
3: Oh, God.
0: Okay, and then they're going to lose game 5. And I just think that it's very selfish for the president of the United States of America to be inconveniencing people the way he's inconveniencing people tonight.
3: You got stuff to do.
0: You know what I'm saying?
2: You got a lot of stuff to do. But I will say this. What Lauren just told me, that people are saying, one of the producers just told me that people are actually selling their tickets because they don't want to deal with the BS tonight.
3: I'm sure.
2: So they're saying ticket prices might go down. And if they do, I'm going to deal with the BS tonight. Me and Logan is going to this game tonight.
3: Please let me know when you're on your way so I can send you some things.
2: Because right now,
3: we need to get certain things for the following day for the show.
2: Tickets are down to $4,800 right now. So they were $7,200 yesterday, $4,800.
0: That's still too much.
1: They came down tremendously, though.
2: They got to keep
1: that's
2: coming
1: like
2: down.
1: Three stacks.
0: By the way,
1: keep
0: the prices down. Only cost that much because of resales anyway. Yeah, so I'm sure that the people who bought those tickets originally didn't pay nowhere near as much as for that.
2: Depends where they sitting.
1: Still feel like they high.
2: It depends where they sitting. Now we got the latest coming up. What
3: are
2: we talking about?
3: We do. And we are going to get into the Tony Awards and Meg Thee Stallion and Broadway and all the things. And we're going to send some love to Simone Biles.
2: All right. We'll get to that next. It's The Breakfast Club. Good morning. Yeah.

0: Morning, everybody. It's DJ NV, Just Hilarious, Charlamagne Tha God. We are the Breakfast Club. Let's get to the latest with Lauren.
1: You're talking LL Cool, babe.
2: Yeah, I'm not dumbing myself down. I'm being myself.
3: Sources trust.
2: I'm the homegirl that knows a little bit about everything and everything.
4: The little brown girls look at you and go, I want to be like you.
5: Take me through that. Take me through that.
6: Where's she going?
7: The latest with Lauren
5: Take me through that. Take me through that.
7: On The Breakfast Club.
1: LL Cool Bay. Talk to me.
2: So before we get in to the latest, I want to send some love to Simone Biles. She posted a photo over the weekend that had people pretty scared. She posted a photo of her arm with her hospital wristband, and she was talking about how she experienced one of the most scariest experiences of her life. She said, I'm not one to normally share things like this because I value my privacy in today's age, but almost dying wasn't on my bingo card earlier this week. This was one of, if not the scariest experiences of my life, especially since Jonathan, who was her husband, who plays for the Colts, was in Indy for practices. I've been in bed resting this week. I'll explain sooner or later, but shout out to my close circle who reached out, checked on me, visited, and sent flowers. Love y'all.
4: So
0: good morning to Simone Biles. Simone Biles, she listens. Well, she listens in the morning. She's from Houston, so she listens.
2: How you know she be listening? She told you
0: she listens in the morning. I know she listens in the morning.
2: Yeah, congratulations. Yeah, congratulations. Sending you some love,
4: energy,
2: Simone Biles.
4: Absolutely.
1: Yes.
2: Yes.
4: About to die is crazy.
2: Yes. Now, shifting gears a bit, we're going to go over to the Tony Awards that went down last night. Now, the Tony Awards, which celebrates all things theater, Broadway, performances, kicked off with Pink hosting the awards.
4: That is my girl.
2: She did an amazing job yesterday. You know, Pink is Pink. But she hosted the awards, and her opening song was called, it was Lady Marmalade, but she leaned it toward the leading ladies of Broadway and celebrating them. And a surprise, Meg Thee Stallion came on stage as a part of this. Let's take a listen to Meg and Pink opening the show.
8: It was determined the rhythm and poetry portion of the song would be performed by Megan, a stallion from the
9: The theater is mother's domain. I don't even know those guys. They were just two strangers carrying some cake.

0: from the Moulin Rouge. Deuteronomy's.
1: Yeah, she Megan Thee Stallion.
2: That's what she did in the play?
1: No, in the play.
2: I wouldn't want no paid money to see that.
1: She did turn it into like a hot girl situation at the end of Moulin Rouge when you go see her.
0: Very
1: but
0: on brand no,
1: she
0: for
1: yeah, she kept it to the script. But yeah, Meg Thee Stallion also presented within the show as well too. Queen Latifah presented within the show as well, or not presented. She opened up Chicago, their segment, because you know she famously played Mama in the Chicago film. Lena Waithe and Law Roach also
0: Shout
1: got a segment where
0: Waithe.
1: They were able to present as well too. But a lot of people, you know, are having conversations about Megan right now. Number one, her not finishing her Broadway show and then being at the Tonys.
2: I agree. Because NBA players got to play a certain amount of games in order to get certain awards. Okay, so
3: and any sports, football, all that. Yeah, you got to play a certain amount of games.
2: She should have had to, you know, be in a certain amount of plays to be at the Tony Awards.
0: Or just not even that. Like, she quit. You know what I mean? It ain't like she had to take it. You know, like, you know, she made a decision to quit. So I wonder if like all the other Broadway actors, you know, because they take that very serious.
1: Yeah,
0: like Broadway
1: they do.
3: Oh, did she sign on so long ago? They
0: prestigious.
1: I was gonna say it's either she signed on so long ago that like the Tony Awards know what they're doing when you include certain celebrities, right, to get ratings and people to watch, or we don't fully know why she left Broadway early. Still, it happened around the time of her breakup with Klay Thompson, and we just assumed that that was it, but we don't know what was happening. So maybe her cast, who celebrated her as she left, they understood. I don't know, but there is a conversation around that. But I thought honestly when I saw her walking on stage, I'm like, okay, they trying to put her in that Tony world, which is why she was on Broadway. A lot of people lean towards that when they're trying to figure out if they can get this EGOT status.
0: Was she nominated?
1: No, she wasn't nominated. Okay, okay. She just was a part of the opening and presented. She wasn't nominated.
2: It is very hard to get an EGOT.
1: It is very hard.
2: First of all, you got to stay in a play all the way through. That's
1: oh
2: number
1: my
2: one.
1: God.
2: Okay, but then you got to get an Emmy, a Grammy, which she already got, right?
1: Oscar.
2: She got a Grammy. She has a Grammy.
1: I'm sure,
2: and you got to get an Oscar.
1: Hold on, let me verify that before I say
2: she got a Grammy.
1: Okay.
2: I think she won a Grammy.
1: Yeah. So Meg Thee Stallion won 3 Grammy Awards.
3: Okay.
1: Yes.
0: Absolutely.
2: Emmy, Oscar, and Tony, is, you know how hard those fuckers.
1: It's very hard, but I think.
2: You don't just position somebody to get an EGOT.
1: Yeah. No, I don't think that it's going to happen overnight, but you do. There are certain worlds that you kind of got to break people into and start making people see them in that light for certain things to even come her way.
2: How many EGOT winners is
0: it?
1: That's not a lot of EGOT winners.
0: I think it's like, what, 2 black people in it?
2: Whoopi Goldberg.
3: I know. John Legend.
0: All right, so it's 3. John Legend. Jennifer Hudson.
1: Whoopi Goldberg, John Legend, Jennifer Hudson, and Viola Davis.
0: Yes. I knew Jennifer Hudson.
2: Oh, Jennifer, you got 2.
3: Viola Davis, yeah.
2: You said Whoopi, right?
1: Yes, Whoopi Goldberg, yes.
0: Like 4 black people.
1: Okay, y'all. Special award winners, James Earl Jones, Harry Belafonte, Quincy Jones. I'm just saying, I thought it was smart to have her there.
3: No, it's not easy though.
2: No, sorry, Lauren. No, we can't get
3: John,
2: you that
3: Jennifer Hudson, Viola Davis, and Whoopi Goldberg.
2: You don't position somebody to get an EGOT.
1: You position somebody for anything.
2: No, you can try.
1: Yeah. Well, let's get into.
0: She still is very much Meg Thee Stallion. She raises numbers. She gets views and all of that.
1: They knew what they were doing by having her there.
2: She'll get some more G's for sure.
0: Yeah, definitely.
2: She's definitely going to get some more G's.
1: Well, she's also getting a lot of pushback online right now because of that snippet that she dropped. Remember we played the song in here?
0: Oh, yeah.
1: Let's take
0: a
1: listen to the snippet of one of Meg's new songs to come.

0: My man.
1: So she posted a video yesterday from somebody that reviewed or reacted to the song, and the guy who's reacting to the song is basically saying, now ladies, y'all follow Meg Thee Stallion back out in the streets. If y'all want to, you're gonna end up lonely.
2: Crying.
1: And she posted it with the caption, that's how I know this song is about to be a banger. Hot girls, get ready to collect your points and mail tears this summer. When should I release? With the laughing emojis. So
2: that is so crazy.
1: All right.
2: That's so crazy, because it's okay to hurt. It's okay to hurt and just sit with yourself after a breakup and then figure out what you did wrong, figure out what that person did wrong. So when you move on, now you know what's appropriate and what you can tolerate and what you can't tolerate in a relationship, because you're supposed to learn something about yourself with every person you date.
1: So you think she released the music too fast, as you're saying? She sounds hurt.
2: No, I ain't got a problem with her releasing the music, but ain't nothing with putting out it's okay. Ladies, look, it's okay. Here, break your heart. But it's all right. Don't let it turn you into
3: a hoe.
2: You know what I'm saying?
3: And then I'm not talking about Megan. I'm just saying
2: this
3: that
2: in general.
3: Don't do so much this summer that somebody look at you and be like, she ain't gonna never be my wife.
2: Yeah,
3: like out here carrying on like that.
1: Ooh, July. We ain't even got that as much as June. It's June, July, August. We got a couple months. Yeah. Take it easy, ladies.
2: What you mean? Put some points up. Oh,
3: yeah. Especially if you already got a bunch of points.
2: What are we gonna do?
3: You're already leading the league.
2: Yeah. What you mean?
3: You know what I'm saying? What if you already leading the league and scoring?
2: Bitch, who can get the most bodies? Like, that's all I feel.
3: That's all I'm saying. Like, that ain't the way. That ain't the way. The truth or the light.
0: Go back to my main.
1: She got to get outside to find another one. All right, that's not what she's saying
2: in the music.
4: All right,
0: Charlamagne,
3: man. 4 after the hour. Let's talk about autistic runaway children.
1: Oh my god!
3: And people who pretend to be those. We'll discuss 4 after the hour.
0: We'll get to that next. Is the Breakfast Club.

0: donkey up the
1: dance. Made it.
2: Damn, the hee-haw again.
3: It's time for Donkey of the Day.
4: I'm not trying to be Donkey today no more.
5: They should be embarrassed by what they already did. I'm not making these people do these things.
6: Called Donkey of the Day, and it really caught me off guard.
2: Damn, Charlemagne, who got the Donkey of the Day today?
5: Well, Jess Hilarious, Donkey of the Day for Monday, June 8th goes to a 37-year-old Brazilian woman named Amanda Maria Souza de Oliveira. I know I pronounced that wrong. But Amanda is 37 and allegedly posed as an autistic little girl named Gabriel. She did this because she's a con artist, ladies and gentlemen, and she attempted to con a sweet, loving family in Brazil into adopting her. I can't make this kind of stuff up. Let's go to SBT News for the report, please.
7: Look, I want to bring you new information now on the case of that woman who was arrested for posing as a child to deceive a family for over a year. This isn't an isolated story. On the contrary, Amanda, the real name of the 37-year-old, has a long history and other victims in several states across the country. SBT Journalism spoke with one of the women who fell for the scam a few years ago at the time.
8: We rented a studio apartment. Renata helped pay for it along with the pastor, who received donations from other people, and she began to live with us. She won me over. I made bottles for her. I gave her a pacifier. I put her to sleep. I sang little songs to her.
2: Jeez.
5: You know, man, I hate humans. Okay, you are not going to convince me that we are the most intelligent life on this planet or on any planet. Okay, humans are universally recognized as the smartest species on Earth. Okay, we are defined by our unmatched capacity for abstract reasoning, complex language. I put complex language in air quotes because some of y'all talk like primates. Self-awareness, okay, and cumulative culture. All right, that is our ability to take discoveries and inventions and behaviors of previous generations and build on them. Okay, that's why humans are allegedly the most intelligent life on this planet. Personally, I feel like that's why we're not. Okay, because God blessed us with all those abilities and we use them to do stuff like this woman Amanda did. Okay, posing as an autistic little girl named Gabriel. 37 years old, posing as an autistic 12-year-old girl named Gabriel. Drinking from a baby bottle, using a pacifier, sleeping with a comfort cloth, and even faking night terrors. I have no idea what acting autistic is, but it sounds to me like she was identifying as a toddler. Okay, she sounds trans rugrat to me. And I would also like to say this family deserves some of this hee-haw too. If a 37-year-old woman comes around me acting like a baby, I don't care if it's a little baby, the baby, or Brian Baby Williams, I'm calling the police. Okay, what the hell do you mean you were deceived by a woman who claimed to be 12 years old? Okay. That's what one of the con family members said, okay? First thing I did when I heard that the family got conned was went to see what Amanda looked like. Can we pull Amanda's picture back up? Can we pull Amanda's, can we do that on Netflix? Or can I show it from my phone
2: Jesus
5: or something?
2: Christ.
5: Look at
9: there
5: it.
9: There we
5: look, go. Look how Amanda looks.
2: Gabriel.
5: You see what I'm saying?
2: Absolutely.
5: You see what I'm saying? Okay. Brazil. I seen the Snoop Dogg beautiful video back in the day. Okay, so when I think Brazil, I think a certain thing, okay? I was like, maybe the family members are playing dumb because she got the yams. But no, we seen her mugshot, all right? This woman looks like a brown Twitter egg, all right? She actually looks like a pastry. And they say you are what you eat. And I can tell that she has eaten a lot of those savory Brazilian street snacks, all right? This woman looks easy to draw. Look at this woman, man.
2: Absolutely.
5: This woman looks easy to draw as long as you can draw a circular shape. Okay, if you can draw a circular shape, you can draw Amanda. All right, what's that Brazilian food?
9: Amanda.
5: That's like
9: funny.
5: An empanada or a beef patty. You know what I'm talking about?
2: Mm-mm.
5: A pastel. That's,
9: you know what I'm not Spanish. Stop looking at me. Like I swear, I'm
2: He's
9: not Spanish.
2: Not Brazilian. That's what, too close to black.
5: Well, that's what Amanda looks
9: Shut
5: like.
9: Up.
5: Okay, a human pastel or pesto, whatever you call it. She looks deep fried and dough filled with savory ingredients like ground beef or cheese. All right, listen, man. Ooh. Those who deceive will always find those who allow themselves to be deceived. I fully

0: believe in the stupidity of humans. Okay, I'm sold on that, but I refuse to believe this family believed this 37-year-old Brazilian woman was a 12-year-old autistic child. Sounds to me like everyone involved here needed to be investigated. But it gets worse, because this woman didn't just con the family. The scheme allegedly kicked off in a church, and she introduced herself to the pastor as a runaway child named Gabriella, or Gabrielle, who had fled an abusive home. All right? Listen, man, those who willingly accept being conned are as corrupt as those who conned them. All right? You want me to believe everybody fell for this? This woman is 37 years old and pretended to be an autistic runaway child that was 12 years old, and all of y'all fell for it? Mm. Look at this woman, man. Look. Hold on, man. Look at this woman, man. You're not looking at this woman. You didn't look at this woman. Look.
1: Put it back up, Netflix.
0: Look at this woman.
2: Yeah, it's definitely giving Gabe.
0: I don't even know how you act autistic. Okay, she might could pass for having an extra copy of Chromosome 21, but a 12-year-old autistic child?
2: Yeah.
0: No. Why am I explaining this? Please give Amanda Oliveira the sweet sounds of the Hamiltones.
3: Oh, now you are the donkey of the day. You are the donkey.
1: Amanda, boy.
3: Of the day. Yee-haw.
2: You remember Drake and Josh? She looked
0: yes,
2: like Josh Peck when he was like fat back in the day.
0: I'm telling you.
2: Yeah.
0: She identifies. She's identifying as the wrong thing. She just needs to go ahead and identify as a man.
2: Yeah, that's why I can see why she went with Gabe.
0: What do you identify as? A man, duh.
2: Right. But I can literally see why she went with Gabe. She knew what nobody going. If she acted like a woman, like if she went as a woman.
0: She did.
2: She was like, nah.
0: She identified as a 12-year-old girl.
2: No, she identified as a 12-year-old man. Well, a 12-year-old boy. Gabriel?
0: Gabriel, no. What are you talking about?
1: Gabriella?
2: No. You said Gabriel.
0: Well, Gabriella, but they said she was identifying as a 12-year-old little girl.
2: Oh, man.
1: Yeah. That's trying to make sense of this.
2: Yeah, a little bit. Right. Yeah, I ain't going to. Yeah, especially when I seen her. It was like, oh, okay, I see why. But, oh, no. She definitely does not give arts. Never. I don't know.
1: All right. Well, thank you for that donkey today.
0: Yes, sir.
2: But the parents, like you said, the family definitely should have got a little bit of the donkey, too.
0: The family,
2: too.
0: The church. It's something else going on here.
2: Yeah, the whole town might be.
0: Something else going on here, y'all.
2: You know? Mm-hmm.
1: All right. Well, let's open up the phone lines. 800-585-1051. Earlier today during our segment, Get It Off Your Chest, a bus driver called, and this is what he said.
4: We got to figure out something with these damn kids, man. I drive a... I drive a school bus part-time, and these kids is out of control, and the parents, they worse in some cases. The kids are disrespectful, first and foremost. They'll cuss at us, talk all crazy to us. We'll write them up, nothing happens. Sometimes we address the parents. The parents will tell us how they kid not going to do this and not going to do that while we're driving a 30,000-pound vehicle with their lives in our hands every day.
2: Mm.
4: People can't, they can't correct kids, they can't discipline them, and that's why we're in the situation that we're in today.
0: Yeah, and I said, man, adults cannot be afraid to administer discipline to kids. Adults cannot be afraid to reprimand kids. I grew up being raised by a village. I don't want adults putting their hands on my kids, but as the guy said, adults should be able to correct other people's kids without having to deal with, you know, repercussions and people saying you shouldn't talk like that to a child.
2: Right.
0: It's like, no, you should be able to reprimand somebody else's
1: child.
0: Listen,
1: let's discuss it. 800-585-1051. Do you mind other parents disciplining your child, or I guess the bus driver, or maybe a teacher, or something like that?
0: Well, you have to define discipline first,
2: because
0: you don't want people.
1: But not discipline,
2: people
1: not hands on
0: reprimanding,
1: physical, not hands
0: correcting.
1: On the
0: kids. Yeah, reprimanding,
2: because you should just, when you're in an adult's presence, like you should just want to respect them. Like,
1: but
2: know
1: if you don't
2: mean?
1: Know what's going on with that kid and another child, and the kid is defending himself, and then you jump in, it's a sticky situation.
2: That
1: you know what I mean?
2: Specific though. I mean, like, just respecting adults.
0: But even in that moment, how many times you got into it with a kid when you was young and you heard the adults say, what are y'all doing?
2: Yeah.
0: No, it was him.
2: Let's get to the bottom of it right now. Both of y'all ass in trouble.
1: Well,
2: that's right.
1: Let's discuss. 800-585-1051 is the Breakfast Club. Good morning.
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5: We all know how important it is to stay active as we age, especially as we get older. But I've come to realize that for as good as people are about getting their cardio in, a lot of older folks really don't seem to be doing the recommended amount of strength training or even understand why it's so important. It helps you stay functional and therefore independent for as long as possible. Certified strength and conditioning specialist Dana Santis says a great place to start is not with dumbbells or barbells, but with your body weight, which allows you to build strength while also learning how your body moves and where your limitations exist. It also reduces the risk of overwhelming your connective tissue, which adapts more slowly than muscles as we get older. Once you're comfortable, you can dial up that intensity, but do it slowly, do it carefully. I'm Dr. Sanjay Gupta, helping you live a better life.
6: He's got ties. 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
1: Yeah, yeah, yeah. I'm a mother boss. Some.

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3: Morning, everybody. It's DJ Envy, Just Hilarious, Charlamagne Tha God. We are the Breakfast Club. Now, if you're just joining us, during Get It Off Your Chest, a segment we have here early in the morning, a guy called, said he was a bus driver, and he had some problem with your kids.
4: We got to figure out something with these damn kids, man. I drive a, I drive a school bus part-time, and these kids is out of control, and the parents, they worse in some cases. The kids are disrespectful, first and foremost. They'll cuss at us, talk all crazy to us. We'll write them up. Nothing happens. Sometimes we address the parents. The parents will tell us how their kid not going to do this and not going to do that while we're driving a 30,000-pound vehicle with their lives in our hands every day. People can't, they can't correct kids. They can't discipline them. And that's why we're in the situation that we're in today.
3: So we're asking 800-585-1051. Do you mind if people, I would say, discipline or reprimand your kids? That is the question, 800-585-1051.
5: Well, I think discipline can only come from the parents.
3: Discipline, so reprimand.
5: But reprimand. Adults cannot be afraid to reprimand children. I get it. We live in an era where adults are hurt, and they are already they're always projecting, you know, that hurt and that pain on the others, and sometimes it can be kids. But there's nothing wrong with reprimanding a child if you see a child actually doing wrong. That's all a reprimand is. A reprimand is to severely criticize somebody for their misbehavior, to let these kids know, hey, that action you're doing is incorrect. Like, what you're doing is unacceptable. I don't have a problem with that. I think adults got to get back to that.
3: I don't have a problem with it if it's done with love, right? What I mean with love is if you really care about a situation, you tell the kid, hey, chill out, because you're stopping something from bigger to happen, right?
6: Yeah.
3: Maybe it's a fight. Maybe you see it about to go someplace
6: you
3: where it shouldn't be.
6: Taking preventative measures.
3: I don't mind that.
5: Maybe your child acting a damn fool.
6: I
3: don't mind that. But also, I don't want nobody to, a parent, especially if they're seeing their kid and my kid do something and you're reprimanding my kid, that's when I have an issue. But if you just see something and you're trying to prevent, I don't mind that.
6: And I also think we've gotten away from parents having that relationship with teachers, too. Because I remember my mom and my dad, they knew all of my teachers, all of my teachers and my brother's teachers. So, and they knew that me and my brother was like little, not troublemakers, but like we would get in trouble. Shut up. Not me. My brother was a troublemaker. I was just a class clown. But sometimes I would roast somebody and it would get a little too heated. And then we start fighting. And my teacher, you know, the teacher are allowed. They used to be allowed to jack you up, like, yo, chill out before I call your father. Things like that. But that was a point of time where the parents knew the teachers and they were comfortable enough with each other. Like, all right, you got him when he yours when y'all in school, when they in school, and then he mine when he home. Like,
5: I don't want you putting hands on my kids.
3: I don't put no hands on my kids.
5: But verbally reprimanding them, I don't have a problem with that either. If it's just about the behavior, you know what I'm saying? I don't want you.
3: And if all the kids are getting corrected, if all the kids are getting yelled at, I'm cool. But don't single my kid out.
5: What if your kid is the only one being an ass?
6: Yeah.
5: What if your kid is the only one being bad?
6: Exactly. But that was my brother. And that's why the teacher sometimes had to jack Kevin low ass up. Like, look, yo, chill before I call your phone.
3: But you know what? There was always that bus driver. There was always that teacher. There was always that gym teacher. You knew not the F word.
6: Well, yeah.
3: Because he was going to correct you.
6: See, it was Mr. Kerr in the math class. But go ahead.
5: But what Envy just said is the problem. Adults are afraid to do that now, so the kids don't have no fear of the adults.
6: And they don't have respect for them because they don't have
3: kids. A lot of parents can't reprimand their kids or discipline their kids because they're scared.
6: Them to school.
3: Right. They're scared because their kids are, I'm going to call Dyfus on you, or I'm going to call this one on you. So a lot of parents are scared.
5: But how did Logan turn out so well when he always was beating you up?
3: I put discipline on all my
5: Logan
3: kids.
5: Logan putting you on your back.
6: He didn't start doing that until he got older.
3: No, he didn't.
6: He said, oh.
3: No, he didn't.
6: He never slammed you.
3: Never, ever in his goddamn
5: Logan
3: life.
5: Right
3: Logan
5: now.
3: Would not be here. You're out your goddamn
5: I bet you won't grab Logan right now. I bet you won't put a near hand on him.
3: If Logan get disrespectful, right, he get these hands too.
5: And then what? He get these hands and win?
3: He ain't gonna win.
5: Yeah, daddy started it, but I finished it, mommy. You know what I mean?
3: He ain't gonna win.
5: And you'll be calling in so fast.
6: Coming in here
5: Yeah, come
6: sore.
5: Get your son, man. Why on the floor?
6: Hell yes, son.
3: I'm calling his grandfather. I ain't calling his brother. But he ain't put no hand on me. Never! Hello, who's this?
7: Hi, this is Penelope.
3: Hey, Penelope.
6: Penelope.
3: Talk to us, Penelope. What's your thoughts?
5: Hi, Penelope.
7: I'm sitting here watching you guys on Netflix right now live.
6: Period. And what is Charlamagne doing right now?
7: You guys talking about whether or not another adult should be able to discipline your kid. Period.
5: Reprimand.
3: Reprimand your kid.
7: Same thing.
5: No, it's not.
7: You guys just cleaning the word up.
5: But go ahead.
7: You guys are just cleaning the word up.
5: No, it's two different words. Two different things.
7: I'm from the era, I feel as if we were the last one to have the village to where the neighbor down the street can tell you, you better not ride that bicycle around the corner, leave off this block. And we knew not to do it because they would get us together if we did.
6: Yep.
7: And if they told our parents, that they was getting us together after that.
1: Because the parents
7: so that
1: was parents
7: more than
1: discipline
7: one discipline
1: you.
7: Session.
1: That's right.
7: Yes. And we knew better.
3: Mm-hmm.
7: But unfortunately, the era we're in now is like the music is more so putting in our kids' head what to do than we're able to. And how Charlamagne said a few minutes ago, they have no fear of us no more.
3: I don't think it's the music.
6: No,
3: but
6: I definitely don't.
3: I don't think it's the music, though. Go ahead.
7: Well, I have teenage boys, unfortunately, so that's why I'm saying the music, because that's what they listen to. They walk around and, you know, they mumble the music. There are moments that, you know, I'm able to, their father, the males in my family are able to get them together, but a lot of what they do, the behavior they mimic is stuff I hear them singing.
1: How old are you, ma'am? How old are you?
7: What
1: year? I know you was born in the 1900s, but what year? I'm 1978. What year are you?
6: She's not that old.
7: I'm 41.
1: Ma'am, we grew up on, why we act like we didn't grow up on, you know, Onyx, throw them guns in the air, 3-6 Mafia, when I say weak ass, you say bitch. Like, we grew up down, like, we grew up on some wild stuff too now.
3: We sure did.
1: It ain't the music.
7: Granted, we did, but in our era, a lot of that, we did hiding it from the adults. We weren't in a setting to where if the adults so happened heard us say that,
1: I agree with
7: we
1: that.
7: Didn't care.
6: But see, this still didn't come from the music. The music has always
1: that.
6: Been the same.
3: Not
6: it's just
3: a little
6: that
3: different.
6: Somehow.
1: It's not a little different.
6: It's fearless. The kids are fearless now. They're not fearful like we feared.
3: Is your husband or your boyfriend or the child's father in his life every day?
7: Not every day because of the work that he does.
3: Right. Thank you. See, I think that's part of the problem, too. I think when both parents are in that household, I think that child is raised differently. My kids are going to be raised differently than a father that's not there all the time because I'm there to course correct as soon as it happens.
6: Mm-hmm.
3: When Logan gets disrespectful with mom, I'm there.
6: Yeah.
3: Logan's not just...
6: You nip it in the bud.
3: Yeah,
6: it's
3: he's
6: like,
3: not just playing whatever he
7: but
3: wants
7: here again, like
3: I'm
7: I
3: driving.
7: Said it,
3: he's not
7: you
3: just
7: know,
3: doing it because I'm a course corrector
7: dad,
3: like my dad course corrected
7: as
3: me
7: well
3: immediately.
7: As uncles, cousins, brothers, the males are able to, you know, hey... You're not supposed to do that. And they respect that.
3: Okay.
1: You're right. But once again, what y'all are talking about is things that happen inside the house. Like the young lady said, most of the things these kids are doing that are out of control when they're not around
6: in
1: their family.
6: School, yeah.
1: So that's why you need the
6: out
1: other
6: the
1: people that aren't part of the family, the village, to reprimand them and correct that behavior when
3: they're just said it's happening in her house. So if it's happening in her house while she's there as a parent, it's going to happen outside. Like, if there's no way any of my kids are going to be playing any music around the house that got curses and nasty language, and I'm cool with it.
1: Mm-hmm. Yeah, when they're not home, but what about when they're not home?
3: But my point is, if it's happening while she's there, in front of her, and she's not doing anything to how is she going to, is it not going to happen
1: that
3: with somebody that they don't care?
1: There's plenty of things we didn't do in front of our parents, but as soon as we got out of the house.
3: But they're doing it in front of her parents, so they're going to do it outside the house, because they don't, there's no reprimand.
6: There's no boundary being set at home. Correct. What you expect from me to do out in the world?
3: Exactly.
6: You just know what you can
1: get away with at home. Like, that's the whole point of hiding from your parents. You just said, we all snuck and did things from
3: correct
1: when our parents weren't around.
6: Right. That's because they instilled that fear in us, too. Her kid, he's saying her kids don't have
3: fear. They don't have
6: fear.
3: They're cursing and mumbling and playing records in front of mom, and mom's not doing anything, then I'm going to do it outside, because if I can do it in my house, I'm going
1: to
3: do it outside.
1: That's
3: my house.
1: Why you need the adults outside the house to check the behavior. They shouldn't be able to feel like they can get that off in front of no adults.
6: Yeah,
3: I agree.
6: And then let's not act like we don't have, in today's world, a bunch of parents trying to be their kids' friends now. Back in the day, that never exists. Like, no, I'm not your friend.
3: I'm not
6: one of your little friends. Now we got parents hanging with their kids, in a club with their kids, smoking with their kids.
1: Getting jumped with their kids. You heard the girl from Detroit call that.
3: She got jumped with
1: her and her mama. They beat up the mama and dog.
3: 800-585-1051. Do you mind if outside people discipline or reprimand your kids? Let's discuss this. The Breakfast Club. Good morning.
8: The Breakfast Club.
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18: A better life with Dr. Sanjay Gupta.
19: If you are struggling with substance abuse, alcohol, pills, whatever it may be, first of all, it's nothing to be ashamed of. We know addiction is a brain disease, and we also know getting into recovery can be tough. Also, in case this helps, I want to tell you about a new study at a Harvard School of Public Health, which found that spiritual belief, the idea of a steady religious practice, had a protective effect from addiction. Experts we talked to told us there were probably a few reasons why this might be the case. Number one, excessive drug and alcohol use would not be the norm in a religious community, and people want to fit in. Two, a belief in a higher power provides people with hope and solace, great foils for addiction. And three, and I think there's some merit to this, regular attendance in a faith community also provides connection. Just like in AA, camaraderie and social support is often what you need. I'm Dr. Sanjay Gupta, helping you live a better life.
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11: 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Reprimand, I have no problem with. Discipline is for parents. But reprimanding, I have no problem with that because, you know, adults cannot be afraid to reprimand children. Mm-hmm. And that is the problem with the era that we live in. You got too many adults minding their business when they see kids doing things they ain't got no business doing.
8: Yeah. I don't necessarily agree. I think it all depends on what happens, right? We had one issue went back where my kid and another kid, they used to bang heads all the time, didn't like each other. And something happened in the playground, and that kid's parent disciplined my kid or reprimanded my kid.
12: Okay.
8: Nah.
12: You didn't like that.
8: Gear went off on that lady.
12: And y'all even knew
8: those
12: parents.
8: The lady had to apologize and then apologize to Jackson because I felt it wasn't coming from a place of love.
12: Right.
8: Both the kids are banging heads all the time. Nah, you separate them and then you call me. But if they have problems, nah, that's not your job.
11: What did she do other than separate them?
12: She break it up and...
8: Well, she made it seem like my kid was wrong for whatever was happening. But like I said, she came in the last minute of it. So she didn't see what her kid did
12: first. From the beginning.
11: But that's why back in the day, parents used to say, what are y'all doing? Mm-hmm. Y'all break it
12: What's up. Problem,
11: y'all stop
8: y'all, both
11: that.
8: Of y'all stop. Y'all both of y'all go on the other side. That's cool. But when you start saying, don't do this, don't do that, and you don't know what happened.
12: Like you reprimanded my kid, like he's the one that started all of it, but you're not saying anything to your kid.
8: Correct.
12: You're not
8: like,
12: saying the
8: same
12: thing.
8: Like, it was like, Gear is good for eloquent, what is the word? Mm-hmm. Elegant. Ass lash. Mm-hmm. Right? She is good for that. No elephant ass. But she's good for elegant ass lashing, right? And that's what she did.
11: Elephant ass lashing. What the hell did you just say, boy?
8: Never mind. Let me
11: get
12: eloquent
8: ass lashing.
12: Eloquent.
11: Ash lashing?
8: Ass lashing. I'm gonna show you what an ass lashing is.
12: Lash his ass.
11: I ain't never heard nothing like that.
12: Lash his ass.
11: That's how they talk in that family. That's that language they speak.
12: Let me lash that ass.
11: In that Dominican household.
8: Dominican.
11: Elephant ass lashing. Elephant
8: ass lashing. You never got your ass lashed?
11: No, I ain't never got my ass lashed.
8: Erica, I'm sorry. You had to hear this.
11: Like, what the hell? Erica, you ever had your ass? You ever had your ass lashed?
13: Nah, I never had my ass lashed. I had my ass whipped.
11: You see what I'm saying? Who talks like that?
12: It's eloquent.
11: That's not like you putting the eyelashes on your butt head.
8: Forget it. Erica, go ahead. Say what you have to say, man.
13: Nah, but I'm all for someone saying something to my child when they're in the streets and stuff. Because at the end of the day, you're not with your child all day, every day. And kids do certain things when they're not with their parents.
12: That's true.
13: Mm-hmm. So if you see my son outside doing something crazy, yes, check him. I don't see why it's a problem. Putting your hands on him, no, but checking him, it's a village. We have to be a village. And where's the village?
12: I agree.
13: There's no more village.
11: I agree.
8: Thank you, Mama.
13: And then I feel like now these kids are, like, when the crack era happened, all these base babies are having these babies now, and they have no control of the babies. And they're just going crazy.
8: And the crack era was what, the late 70s, 80s? No, the 80s was the crack era, right? So,
13: yes. So, reminds me, I'm 83, so I consider myself as being a base baby. So, my kids are the era of the crack.
11: The babies are the crack babies.
8: Yeah, babies are the crack
13: babies. Yes. Because it didn't hit us. It hit our kids.
11: And then they got the new crack now, which is social media. And nobody's thinking about the fentanyl and the opioids and the social media. All that's a drug.
8: What's the moral of the story if there is a moral?
11: The moral of the story is adults should be able to express disapproval to kids. Adults should be able to correct specific actions in kids. Adults should be able to teach children that their behavior was unacceptable. I have no problem with adults reprimanding reprimanding kids through verbal communication. delivered from authority, man. Like, right. Kids don't look at adults as authority figures
12: no
11: more.
12: No, they don't. That's what we lost. It's lost. It's not even about the music, like the first caller said. It's not about what they watching on TV. We all been, like, watching all types of stuff. The same content that our kids are consuming, we were consuming as well. We just had to sneak into it, but that's when we were fearful of our parents. Kids are so fearless. They don't care. They be wishing a nigga would. They be wishing an adult would. Wishing a teacher would. I wish you would.
8: All right. Well, let's get to the latest with Love.
12: Lauren becoming a straight fact.
8: She gets them from somebody that knows somebody.
11: She gets the details.
1: I'm the homegirl that knows a little bit about everything.
11: She be having the latest on this.
2: The latest with Lauren LaRosa.
11: Sometimes you have facts, sometimes you have details, sometimes you have a little bit of everything.
12: Well, it's the latest.
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12: Talk to me.
11: Top Dog Law.
14: All right, y'all. So,
8: turn your mic on.
1: I can't. All right. So yesterday, there was a very graphic video that was posted by Big Tigger's media personality's wife. Now, this woman, who is, I believe, the mother of his youngest child, uploaded this video, and it's very graphic. Her face is very bruised, and the caption that she put on the video is, "Someone asked my husband why my face happened." She is alleging that this happened because of Big Tigger. Now, there was someone else in the comments who was kind of confused about where the video came from and why it was posted. This was also later deleted. But she says in the comment back to the person, "Yes, he is my husband. Actually, he asked me to respond to you. Yes, we are getting a divorce over his." She alleges there's a relationship with a woman named Francesca, who is Big Tigger's co-host on the show that he works on. But it was not your place to tell everyone. However, I do thank you for confirming what I already knew. Can you DM me, please? So, of course, this picked up very widely. That I've seen, Big Tigger has not commented at all on this. Francesca Amaker, who is the co-host, she posted to her Instagram story yesterday because she was thrown into all of this. When you hear a rumor about yourself that's so untrue, you genuinely don't even know how to defend yourself. Now, from what I was told, Tigger was not supposed to be on the morning show this morning that he works on, and there is supposed to be like an internal investigation happening behind this, but I don't even have like confirmed police reports or anything. I've reached out to APD and a few other law enforcement offices that would have been in the jurisdiction, but nothing there yet. So I don't even know where this stands at this point.
11: Horrible situation. I don't know what's going on, but I hope they figure that out. But what I don't understand is why don't people go to the police?
1: Straight to the police.
11: Like, what is social media supposed to do about that? Like, and then I wonder, do police see things like that?
1: And launch an investigation.
11: Mm-hmm. Like, I just don't understand why is social media the first place you go?
1: To make noise,
12: to get, like you always say, like the court of public opinion, everybody knows what, a lot of people know who Big Tigger is, you know?
8: Of course.
12: If his ex-wife, that's his wife or ex-wife.
1: She said that she's his wife.
12: Okay, well, that's his wife. She want to do everything to get everybody to slander him and to look at him a certain way.
8: She wants to cause pain, but that's like Charlotte said, if something did happen, wouldn't you go to the police to file a police report,
12: absolutely,
8: get a restraining order, whatever it may be.
11: Because she posed the question, right? What was the question she said?
1: She said, "Someone asked my husband why my face happened."
8: My face? Right.
12: Why my face happened.
1: Yeah, happened.
12: She mean how this happened to my face.
1: I mean, she's crying.
8: She did not say Tigger struck her.
1: She just says, someone asked my husband why my face happened.
11: I said horrible situation, but we don't know what's going on.
8: Yeah, we don't.
1: And the reason why I reached out to the police departments were I was like, okay, is there going to be a valid police report here that you could kind of, go off of or whatever? But nothing that I've been able to confirm yet. But this is what's circulating online, and we haven't heard from Tigger either.
12: Now, how you go to the internet like that and you don't give more of the story? It's like, because now what that does is give people the notion that they can make up anything. Like, how do you go to the internet?
8: But what I'm saying is,
12: instead of saying, "Ask my husband," because we don't know him, you know him.
8: But there's three sides to every story, right? They always say there's three sides to every story, right? One side, the other side, and then the truth in the middle, right? So
11: we don't even know this side.
1: We don't. We're still trying to figure out everything. But all right. So let's move on. In other news, so Boosie is getting some pushback because he says no trans women are allowed at his topless pool party. So Boosie received a DM.
12: Oh, at a topless Taylor's pool party.
1: Yes. Oh, so right, Boosie has been promoting a pool party that he's having, and he received a DM from a person, and the person asked him if trans people are allowed to come to his pool party.
8: His topless pool party.
1: His topless pool party, yes. Yeah. So the DM says, hey, I need a ticket. Boosie then directs the person to the link in his bio. The person responds, trans are allowed, right? Or no, just making sure you chill. Like, I like your performance. I want to support. And Boosie responded, no, sir, no. I'm not going to say the word. The trans miss are allowed. So then he posted this, Boosie, to his ex account and said, sorry, no trans women are allowed at the topless pool party. We will be checking Adam's apples, strong facial features, and large hands. I tried to be respectful. I said miss.
8: I said large hands is funny.
1: Yeah, so now.
11: Is that his house?
8: Yeah, it's at his house.
11: So what's the problem?
1: So Boosie,
12: is at his house.
1: Boosie posted.
11: Oh, at his house.
1: Said, right, yeah, Boosie posted a video kind of saying the same thing. Let's take a listen to Boosie.
15: For everybody going nuts about me not wanting at my party, it's the same thing if they say no alcohol in the building. Whatever we checking for, it's the same thing as people saying you gotta bring clear bags. It's the same thing when you go in a restaurant and they say no rips in the jeans, no hats on. These people own this establishment, and there's certain things they don't go for. Mm-hmm. Y'all fought for gay rights for 20, 30 years. We said nothing. Maybe we should fight for straight rights. Simple as that. I don't want nobody licked and treated. When you own something, you have the right to set the rules of your establishment. Same thing if you go and see somebody in a prison. Certain clothes you can't wear. This world is out of control.
11: I agree with 70% of what he's saying, meaning that it is his property. He owns his property, and he has a bundle of rights, and he can set the conduct and the rules and how who
8: it's
11: he
8: his
11: wants
8: party.
11: There.
8: He
11: can, it's his party.
8: It's his party.
12: And then it's topless. It's topless. You know what I'm saying? So if the top look like Hercules, it's like, all right, hold on, what you doing?
1: That's the latest for the hour, guys. It's brought to you by Top Dog Law.
8: I was confused.
11: It felt unnecessary, though.
12: What you mean it felt unnecessary? What? That's what he's saying. No hands, no Adam's apples, no Hercules top body. Like, come on.
1: Brought to you by Top Dog Law. Any accident, big or small.
12: Stop playing. That was a good one.
8: I ain't inviting you to my party, Jess. I'm just letting you know that.
12: Oh,
8: you
12: why?
11: All I'm saying is, if you own...
12: Am I invited?
8: You're not invited, no. You're not inviting
11: my party, if you Jess. Own the property, you can set the rules
8: that's right.
11: of
12: yes,
11: the property.
12: That's his right. preference.
8: And I ain't inviting Jess, especially without that. But if you come with that, nah. That shower cap, nope. All right, well, thank you.
11: And I don't know why people acting surprised about that, because they already know how Boosie feels.
12: How he get down, right. Yeah.
1: And the person that was in the DM didn't take it anyway. They just said, okay.
12: Right. And it was probably trolling, just because they knew. They know how he is.
8: Right.
1: Potentially. But yeah, that was brought to you by Top Dog Law. Any accident, big or small, call Top Dog Law.
8: All right, when we come back, of course, today is Kanye's birthday. So let's get on some Kanye in the mix.
12: Old Kanye.
8: Let me know what the old Kanye feels like to you. 800-585-1051 is the Breakfast Club.

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1: Like I said, happy birthday, yeah. Grace. 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

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The Drive Your Dreams car show, my car show's coming back July 25th. 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
0: A better life with Dr. Sanjay Gupta.
1: People have started using AI for all sorts of things, but I cannot think of an area where the stakes are higher than your health. First of all, I'll tell you this. I know doctors who have cracked some seemingly impossible cases with the help of AI, so it can be a powerful tool. But AI can also hallucinate, provide bad advice, and be just as confident when it does that. If you do decide to plug any personal medical information into one of these chatbots, you should know that while the companies that created them have robust privacy protections in place, they are not bound by HIPAA, like your healthcare provider is. Whatever the advice presented to you, take it with a degree of healthy skepticism. Always get a second opinion. And remember, if you ever experience concerning symptoms, skip the AI consult and head straight to the ER. I'm Dr. Sanjay Gupta, helping you live a better life.

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5: They should be embarrassed by what they already did. 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
5: Well, Jess Hilarious, Donkey of the Day for Monday, June 8th goes to a 37-year-old Brazilian woman named Amanda Maria Souza de Oliveira. I know I pronounced that wrong. But Amanda is 37 and allegedly posed as an autistic little girl named Gabriel. She did this because she's a con artist, ladies and gentlemen, and she attempted to con a sweet, loving family in Brazil into adopting her. I can't make this kind of stuff up. Let's go to SBT News for the report, please.
7: Look, I want to bring you new information now on the case of that woman who was arrested for posing as a child to deceive a family for over a year. This isn't an isolated story. On the contrary, Amanda, the real name of the 37-year-old, has a long history and other victims in several states across the country. SBT Journalism spoke with one of the women who fell for the scam a few years ago at the time.
8: We rented a studio apartment. Renata helped pay for it along with the pastor who received donations from other people. And she began to live with us.
9: She won me over. I made bottles for her. I gave her a pacifier. I put her to sleep. I sang little songs to her.
5: Jeez. You know, man, I hate humans. Okay, you are not going to convince me that we are the most intelligent life on this planet or on any planet. Okay, humans are universally recognized as the smartest species on Earth. Okay, we are defined by our unmatched capacity for abstract reasoning, complex language. I put complex language in air quotes because some of y'all talk like primates. Self-awareness, okay, and cumulative culture. All right, that is our ability to take discoveries and inventions and behaviors of previous generations and build on them. Okay, that's why humans are allegedly the most intelligent life on this planet. Personally, I feel like that's why we not. Okay, because God blessed us with all those abilities and we use them to do stuff like this woman Amanda did. Okay, posing as an autistic little girl named Gabriel. 37 years old, posing as an autistic 12-year-old girl named Gabriel, drinking from a baby bottle, using a pacifier, sleeping with a comfort cloth, and even faking night terrors. I have no idea what acting autistic is, but it sounds to me like she was identifying as a toddler. Okay, she sounds trans rugrat to me. And I would also like to say this family deserves some of this hee-haw too. If a 37-year-old woman comes around me acting like a baby, I don't care if it's a little baby, the baby, or Brian Baby Williams, I'm calling the police. Okay, what the hell do you mean you were deceived by a woman who claimed to be 12 years old? Okay? That's what one of the con family members said, okay? First thing I did when I heard that the family got conned was went to see what Amanda looked like. Can we pull Amanda's picture back up? Can we pull Amanda's? Can we do that on Netflix? Or can I show it from my phone
10: Jesus
5: or something?
10: Christ.
5: Look at
10: there
5: it.
10: There we
5: look, go. Look how Amanda looks.
6: Gabriel.
5: Okay. You see what I'm saying?
6: Absolutely.
5: You see what I'm saying? Okay. Brazil. I seen the Snoop Dogg beautiful video back in the day. Okay, so when I think Brazil, I think a certain thing, okay? I was like, maybe the family members are playing dumb because she got the yams. But no, we seen her mugshot, all right? This woman looks like a brown Twitter egg, all right? She actually looks like a pastry. And they say you are what you eat, and I can tell that she has eaten a lot of those savory Brazilian street snacks, all right? This woman looks easy to draw. Look at this woman, man.
6: Absolutely.
5: This woman looks easy to draw as long as you can draw a circular shape. Okay, if you can draw a circular shape, you can draw Amanda. All right, what's that Brazilian food?
10: Amanda.
5: That's like
10: funny.
5: An empanada or a beef patty. You know what I'm talking about?
6: Mm-mm.
5: A pastel. That's
11: no, no. I'm not Spanish. Stop looking at me. Like I swear, I'm not Spanish.
6: Not Brazilian. That's too close to black.
5: Well, that's what Amanda looks like.
11: Shut up.
5: Okay, a human pastel or pesto, whatever you call it. She looks deep fried and dough filled with savory ingredients like ground beef or cheese. All right, listen, man. Ooh. Those who deceive will always find those who allow themselves to be deceived. I fully believe in the stupidity of humans. Okay, I'm sold on that, but I refuse to believe this family believed this 37-year-old Brazilian woman was a 12-year-old autistic child. Sounds to me like everyone involved here needed to be investigated. But it gets worse, because this woman didn't just con the family. The scheme allegedly kicked off in a church, and she introduced herself to the pastor as a runaway child named Gabriella. Or Gabrielle, who had fled an abusive home. All right? Listen, man, those those who willingly accept being conned are as corrupt as those who con them. All right. You want me to believe everybody fell for this? This woman is 37 years old and pretended to be an autistic runaway child that was 12 years old. And all of y'all fell for it. Look at this woman, man. Look. Hold on, man. Look at this woman, man. You're not looking at this woman. You didn't look at this woman. Look.
0: Put it back up, Netflix.
5: Look at this woman.
6: Yeah, it's definitely giving Gabe.
5: I don't even know how you act autistic. Okay, she might could pass for having an extra copy of Chromosome 21, but a 12-year-old autistic child?
6: Yeah.
5: No. Why am I explaining this? Please give Amanda Oliveria the sweet sounds of the Hamiltones.
1: Oh, now you are the donkey of the day. Ooh, ooh, ooh. You are the donkey.
0: Man, duh, boy.
1: Of the day. Yee-haw.
6: You remember Drake and Josh? She looked
5: like
6: Josh Peck when he was like fat back
5: in the
6: day.
5: I'm telling you.
6: Yeah.
5: She identifies. She identifying as the wrong thing. She just needs to go ahead and identify as a man.
6: Yeah, that's why I can see why she went with Gabe.
5: What do you identify as? A man, duh.
6: But I can literally see why she went with Gabe. She knew what nobody going. If she acted like a woman, like if she went as a woman.
5: She did.
6: She was like, nah,
5: she identified as a 12-year-old girl.
6: No, she identified as a 12-year-old man. Well, a 12-year-old boy. Gabriel?
5: No. What are you talking about?
0: Gabriella?
6: No. You said Gabriel.
5: Well, Gabriella, but they said she was identifying as a 12-year-old little girl.
6: Oh, man.
5: Yeah.
0: That's trying to make sense of this.
6: Yeah, a little bit. Yeah, especially when I seen her, it was like, oh, okay, I see why. But, oh, no. She definitely does not give arts. I don't know.
0: All right, Charlamagne, thank you for that donkey today.
5: Yes, indeed.
0: Now, when we come back, we got the positive note and more. It's the Breakfast Club. Good morning.

0: DJ NV, Just Hilarious, Charlamagne Tha God. We are The Breakfast Club. Salute to the OG 8-Ball from 8-Ball and MJG for joining us this morning.
1: Dope, dope.
2: Salute to the legendary 8-Ball, man. Make sure you go get some of that 8-Ball coffee, damn it. 8-Ball brand coffee.
3: Nice and smooth.
0: That's right. And salute to the New York Knicks. Game 3 is tonight. If you don't have to be in New York, please do not go to New York. You don't want to be around New York. The president is going to the game, and they're talking about they're going to be shutting the roads down around the garden.
2: Such
0: they say they get there 2-3 hours early.
2: Ticket
0: prices are going down. So
2: it's so selfish.
0: You might see me if the ticket right now they had like 4,200.
1: Okay.
4: Could he not just come and we didn't know?
3: No, he the president.
4: We would have knew once he got there, but like, why did he have to announce it leading in?
2: Because it would be all the same inconveniences, and people would be wondering why.
0: They didn't have to announce it. They still get the conveniences. Now it's even worse. You know,
2: it would be all the same inconveniences. You just wouldn't know why. Be like, damn, why is this street closed? Damn, why can't we do no watch party? Mm-hmm. And then eventually be like, oh, because the president is here.
1: Right.
2: There's a reason why. He's the first president to ever attend the NBA Finals game. Because every other president has the common sense to know this is an inconvenience to the people.
4: Wait,
2: my constituents.
0: I think he went to the Super Bowl.
1: He'd be everywhere.
0: He'd be everywhere.
2: He went to the Super Bowl as the president?
0: I think so.
2: I don't know about that. I didn't hear about that.
4: He said he was going, I remember. He's going to be, they about to have that match outside of the White House, too.
2: But it's outside of the White House.
3: If the Knicks really win tonight, that's three. Y'all don't know.
4: Yes, he attended the Super Bowl in the past, making it the first U.S. president to attend.
2: We got Knicks in six. Salute to the Knicks. I got Knicks in six.
0: I got Knicks in five, but I want that
3: to be even more chaotic.
2: The Spurs are going to win 3-5.
0: Nah, I think Knicks in five.
2: The Knicks will lose tonight. Everybody will blame it on Donald Trump. All be right with the world. They'll come back, win game four. They'll go back to San Antonio, lose game five, come back to Madison Square Garden, game six. The Knicks will close it out. Pandemonium, baby.
0: I'm with Knicks in five, but I want Knicks in four. But anyway, when we come back, positive notice, The Breakfast Club. Good morning.

0: Just Hilarious, Charlamagne Tha God. We are the Breakfast Club. Now, we were just talking about the Knicks. I do have a question. So, what? He said he's going to game 3 and 4.
1: Oh, Trump.
0: Trump. He won't Trump be, said he's going to both. Nah.
2: After the night, he won't go back to 4.
3: Too much.
2: Nah. Because the Knicks will lose. You know, when he pops up on the Jumbotron screen, it could be a lot of boos. Mm-hmm. You know, I don't know if it will be a lot of boos. It's going to be a lot of rich people in the building. Mm-hmm. You know what I mean? So those rich people probably just going to be quiet, you know? Mm-hmm. So I don't think it's going to... The backlash he's going to get from this, I don't think it's going to be a good thing. And I think the stock market is going to be in the toilet this morning, too. Because Israel just bombed Iran last night. And the stock market dropped significantly Friday.
0: It dropped Friday crazy, yep.
2: I think it's going to be bad this morning, too.
1: All weekend. My husband, that's all he talk about is the stock market. It's wild.
0: Well, we'll see you guys tomorrow. You got a positive note?
2: I do. Positive note comes from Mahatma Gandhi, man. And it's simple. Remember this on this fine Monday. The future depends on what you do today. Have a great day.
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17: A Better Life with Dr. Sanjay Gupta.
18: People have started using AI for all sorts of things, but I cannot think of an area where the stakes are higher than your health. First of all, I'll tell you this. I know doctors who have cracked some seemingly impossible cases with the help of AI, so it can be a powerful tool. But AI can also hallucinate, provide bad advice, and be just as confident when it does that. If you do decide to plug any personal medical information into one of these chatbots, you should know that while the companies that created them have robust privacy protections in place, they are not bound by HIPAA, like your healthcare provider is. Whatever the advice presented to you, take it with a degree of healthy skepticism. Always get a second opinion. And remember, if you ever experience concerning symptoms, skip the AI consult and head straight to the ER. I'm Dr. Sanjay Gupta, helping you live a better life.

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3: Good Monday morning to you from the WAP First Alert Weather Center. For today, it's going to be a partly sunny to mostly cloudy day. Only a 20% chance of an isolated shower or storm in the afternoon. No big deal. Warm highs in the upper 80s. Then for your Monday night, mild and muggy, mainly dry, low down to 74. Tuesday, mostly cloudy with about a 40% chance of scattered afternoon storms. A little bit warmer on your high, 90 degrees. And then both Wednesday and Thursday, small rain chances. Wednesday, Thursday right now, I've got 20% on both days. High temperatures warm in the lower 90s. Once again from the WAFB First Alert Weather Center, I'm meteorologist Jared Silverman.
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5: This is an important message for all parents of teens. 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
23: People have started using AI for all sorts of things, but I cannot think of an area where the stakes are higher than your health. First of all, I'll tell you this. I know doctors who have cracked some seemingly impossible cases with the help of AI, so it can be a powerful tool. But AI can also hallucinate, provide bad advice, and be just as confident when it does that. If you do decide to plug any personal medical information into one of these chatbots, you should know that while the companies that created them have robust privacy protections in place, they are not bound by HIPAA, like your healthcare provider is. Whatever the advice presented to you, take it with a degree of healthy skepticism. Always get a second opinion. And remember, if you ever experience concerning symptoms, skip the AI consult and head straight to the ER. I'm Dr. Sanjay Gupta, helping you live a better life.
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26: 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What up, y'all? It's your girl, Jess Hilarious, from the most dangerous morning show, The Breakfast Club. 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
27: 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I am so nosy. Yo, I see why Charlamagne endorsed you. Charlamagne is a genius. When Charlamagne stands behind something, he stands behind it for a reason.
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0: 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Coming up, I got some requests for DJ Khaled. 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
3: Ring, ring, who the f*** is that? It's a 911 number, so you know it's that.

Surreal. Every barber's a part of the murder wrath. Call Peter, them people chopping a bird in half. 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Exchange pounds for dollars and never converted cash. Welcome to the South where they serving the dirt and grass. The

Max 94.1, Baton Rouge's official number one for hip hop and R&B. Coming up today, we're going to have BRPD Chief Morse in the hot seat on the tan line.

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1: Max 94.1, Baton Rouge's official number one for hip hop and R&B. Frank Ocean is on the way, as well as some Drake and Central C and Juve. Cause I feel like taking it back a tad with that back that thing up. Don't be disrespectful. I know you on a job, but when them strings drop, you know what to do. Represent. Coming up, I'm also going to hook you up with your chance to get in on $1,000. 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
5: A Better Life with Dr. Sanjay Gupta.
6: If you are struggling with substance abuse, alcohol, pills, whatever it may be, first of all, it's nothing to be ashamed of. We know addiction is a brain disease, and we also know getting into recovery can be tough. Also, in case this helps, I want to tell you about a new study out of Harvard School of Public Health, which found that spiritual belief, the idea of a steady religious practice, had a protective effect from addiction. Experts we talked to told us there were probably a few reasons why this might be the case. Number one, excessive drug and alcohol use would not be the norm in a religious community, and people want to fit in. Two, a belief in a higher power provides people with hope and solace, great foils for addiction. And three, and I think there's some merit to this, regular attendance in a faith community also provides connection. Just like in AA, camaraderie and social support is often what you need. I'm Dr. Sanjay Gupta, helping you live a better life.
7: He's got ties. He's got socks. Give him a gift that really rocks. Treat your dad to a $5,000 basement barbecue or backyard upgrade. Pop gets to pick. 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

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The home of the world's most dangerous morning show, The Breakfast Club. Never know who they're going to put on blast, but it's going to happen. Here's Tim's What You Need.

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0: Max 94.1, Baton Rouge's official number one for hip hop and R&B. Coming up inside that Rush Lunch Hour, we're going to check in with the chief of the BRPD, Chief Morse. Got a lot of questions that need answers. And this week in the hot seat on the tan line for the Los Angeles Show podcast, we had to get in deep, but I got you covered on a couple of those questions, answers, and resources in less than 20. As well as some Glorilla, I got some Flipper Tea, and more with Max 94.1.
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4: This is an important message for all parents of teens. 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
24: Dougie, y'all told me he been on some positive. Yeah, yeah. Lately, I just wanna show up and body some. Yeah, yeah. Always been a little mathematician. Lately, this cash I'm getting got me losing count of these bags. I've been moving too fast. Hard times don't last. Remember when cops are rats talking out my boy, you ain't but a

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Had to come and shed it. Dying none more, none less. Teaching game like a professor. I am healthy, I am wealthy. I'm a dying. If it's for me, then it for me. What I tell them all the time. If you walk up by my life, I just take it as a sign. Three finger to the sky. Told them read between the lines. Getting fatter. Yeah. Storm again.

Max 94.1, Baton Rouge's official number one for hip hop and R&B. Trying to get those affirmations to get us a little closer to payday. I know, it's Monday. We're in full effect with Johnny Venus. I want you back.

0: You know, it does my heart well, especially when you have those in the community that's willing to come in the hot seat on the tan line. And Chief Morse, you are back like you never left. How have you been?
1: I'm doing good. I'm very happy to be back on the tan line. I've been missing you.
0: Listen, we've missed you too. We understand that you've been busy, and I want this to be an extension of your office. So that way we always keep the line of communication open. And not only are we keeping the public aware of the things that's going on, but the way that we can help pay it forward and to be a part of whatever it is that we need to bring this crime level down.
1: 100%. You know, it's not just a catchphrase for me that it takes more than just law enforcement to tackle the problem of crime. You know, everything from resources to community involvement. And so we need everybody involved. Summer, we, you know, typically see it as kind of escalation in our juvenile crime, mainly property crimes, you know, the vehicle burglaries, things like that kind of spiking, you know, idle hands, you know, make devil's work. And so really, you know, all the summer programming that's going on, there's a lot of it out there. Really, you know, if you got kids, you're listening to this, you got grandkids, it doesn't take a lot of research to find things from a law enforcement side, to the library side, to community side, your council person. Everybody out there is having free summer camps, things for the kids to do, to be involved with, keep them busy, keep them occupied, get them resources so they can stay busy.
0: One of the programs that you all have that I don't think we harp on enough, this Junior Cadet. From the ages of 18 to 21 is not just a program that's giving them exposure, giving them a check, but this is also entering into a career force. Tell me a little bit about Junior Cadets.
1: Yeah, so we start off with our Explorer program, which is, you know, kind of a volunteer thing from ages 14 to 18. And then we actually hire people in the position of a cadet at the Baton Rouge Police Department from 18 to 21. They were part of our new pay raise, so they got a substantial pay bump too, which is good money for somebody, you know, that's 18, 19, 20 years old.
0: Right.
1: If you're thinking about a career in law enforcement, it's especially good, but even not, right? You just, you're looking for, you know, do your part. We have a lot of things in law enforcement that we'd like to expose you to. Everything from, you know, answering 911 calls to being a fingerprint tech to dispatcher and working in CIU. And then see everything that the Baton Rouge Police Department has to offer. All of our detective divisions, specialized divisions with drones and dive team and explosive and canine, SWAT, motors. You know, we got a little bit of it all being the Capital City Police Department.
0: Right. You're entering into your third year, and I know you've seen a lot of changes, a lot of different things that you were able to implement on your watch. What is the biggest task that's in front of you right now that you would like us to help you accomplish?
1: Yeah, so the biggest task, I think, and it's just kind of an ongoing thing, is just gang, group, gun violence, right? And, you know, I go places and get some flack and pushback sometimes, like, hey, Chief, why don't you just call it a gang as gang? And it, the really the main thing is just federal guidelines saying, hey, this is officially a gang, right?
0: Okay.
1: And a lot of it is just, you know, four or five people on Instagram doing hashtag the same three letters and saying that they're a gang. But whatever they are, if they're out there committing violent crimes and have weapons, we're looking at going after them. And we're using every resource we can, especially as the summer comes up and there's some more resources for us with grant funding for overtime and partnerships that we're doing to go after the small percentage of the people out there in the community that are behind these violent crimes.
0: Yeah. What are we doing to make sure that we get some of these guns off the streets?
1: Yeah. So we're recovering, you know, between 1,500 to 2,000 guns a year, right, off the streets on average.
0: Wow.
1: And so we're out there doing it, doing our part. But like you said, it's a community thing. We need people to feel safe enough to report stuff, stay and not know that they're going to stay anonymous, to give us information. If they know something, they see something, let us know. And at some point, it's just, you know, people are going to have to say enough is enough. We're going to hold the bad actors in our community accountable and turn them over to law enforcement. We're going to hold the rest of the criminal justice system accountable when it comes to bonds being set and judges, you know, and taking too long to put these people away that are out there committing crimes, and we're arresting the same people over and over again.
0: Yeah.
1: So, you know, we need the community support on all those kind of things. But to also, you know, it's a good time to remind everybody summer is kicking up. So everything from remember your kids in the car, your pets in the car. You know, it's not too early to start talking about those things, being prepared for hurricane seasons coming up.
0: Absolutely.
1: And then just a reminder, you know, we've talked about this before on your show, is the number of guns that are stolen out of unlocked vehicles across the city every year. You know, when you're looking around 300 guns stolen out of cars every year, those guns aren't just being put in a case or a safe, right? They're being used to commit violent crimes across the city. So, you know, if you're a gun owner, be a responsible gun owner, keep those guns locked up and away from people that are getting their hands on them.
2: It's back. It's back. The Take a Day giveaway is back. Starting Monday, June 15th, a Take a Day giveaway. Locked and loaded with Locke Merida.
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5: Colleague of mine was telling me the other day about how their Instagram feed is filled with videos, most of them kind of funny, about how grandparents and friends tend to bulldoze new parents out of the way to get to see their baby. Now, as a dad of three daughters, I know how life really does become all about them the moment those kids are born. But I also know parents are still people, too, who need their own attention beyond being mom or dad. And moms, in particular, in those early years, can feel especially invisible in the eyes of other people. So what can you do to stop contributing to what is known as maternal invisibility? Women we spoke to said these two things were the most helpful. When people stopped to ask how they could best support them, number one, or when they took the initiative to handle certain tasks that obviously needed to be done. I'm Dr. Sanjay Gupta, helping you live a better life.
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relationships. 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
4: Right now there is low traffic 10 westbound between 3177 and Henderson. Watch out, there is a disabled vehicle. This is Southern University. I-110 northbound at Memorial Stadium. There is a disabled vehicle, Cedar Crest Avenue at Fleming Street. Another accident, South Sherwood Forest Boulevard at Airline Highway. I'm Armetta Landrum. Traffic accident? Call attorney Tony Clayton and Associates at 344-7000.
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5: Jeff Moore, the WAAP First Alert Weather Center with an update to your forecast. Lowered rain chances in the forecast as we move into the work week, and that means daytime highs are going to be on the climb. So we say hello to the 90-degree temperatures, and they're going to be back through the rest of this week. Highs in the low 90s, though, and humidity levels remaining fairly low enough to where we won't see feels-like temperatures at about 100 degrees until we get towards the end of the week. So by Thursday and Friday, and that is where it is going to start to feel like excessive heat. As you take a look at rain chances, 20 to 30% daily, that is about it. So most of us expect it to remain dry, and after what has been a pretty soggy last couple of days, probably no complaints there. We will start to bring some rain back into the forecast by the upcoming weekend, but right now it looks like just mainly widely scattered showers, predominantly during the afternoon hours.
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3: Ring, ring, who the f*** is that? 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

0: 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Drake been dropping some heat, so I might as well turn it up. 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
1: Yeah.

0: 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He'll be in the crib, and you know at 4 o'clock he's mixing it up. So I-10, I-12, coming or going, that traffic is not so bad when he's in here turning this thing into Club 94. So make sure you're checking him out. I got Lil Wayne on the way. Might as well shake it to the max. And I see we got some Lotto and Glorilla with Max 94.1. 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
8: A better life with Dr. Sanjay Gupta.
9: Breast cancer is the most common cancer among women in the world. And according to a new study out of the University of Washington School of Medicine, an estimated 3.5 million cases a year are expected by 2050. Now, the good news is we've gotten so much better at screening, earlier detection, and cutting-edge treatments in many countries, including here in the United States. But even here in America, Black women have a death rate from breast cancer that is 40% higher than white women, a disparity that exists despite our world-class treatment infrastructure. So what can you do to lower your risk? Eat less red meat? Try your best to manage your blood sugar and your weight? Exercise is really important. Cut back on drinking, quit smoking. And remember this, you should start getting mammograms. At what age? 40. That's when you should start. I'm Dr. Sanjay Gupta, helping you live a better life.
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trapping no dark skin country, oh. Got it out the mud, 6-1-0, thug, oh. Top real sleek, big tip, big gun, oh. 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Strong, oh. Hit em, making them play, stacking that pay. 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Never been a vote or a lame-o. Never switched up on the gang-o. Street cred good, always, oh. 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Hit em. I ain't in your beats and you ain't in mine. Yeah, we both outside. That's my type.

DB in here. We can go bottle for bottle in this junk. 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He missed the get it done. I'm Mrs. One of One. Fall in love every time we link. Yeah, got me sprung.com. Mind these girls can't keep it peace. 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

0: 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T-Pain is on the way. I got that headband coming up. And Summer Walker, Heart of a Woman, with Max94.1.
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15: A Better Life with Dr. Sanjay Gupta.
16: Breast cancer is the most common cancer among women in the world.
2: And according to a new study out of the University of Washington School of Medicine, an estimated 3.5 million cases a year are expected by 2050. Now, the good news is we've gotten so much better at screening, earlier detection, and cutting-edge treatments in many countries, including here in the United States. But even here in America, black women have a death rate from breast cancer that is 40% higher than white women, a disparity that exists despite our world-class treatment infrastructure. So what can you do to lower your risk? Eat less red meat? Try your best to manage your blood sugar and your weight? Exercise is really important. Cut back on drinking, quit smoking. And remember this, you should start getting mammograms. At what age? 40. That's when you should start. I'm Dr. Sanjay Gupta, helping you live a better life.
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0: Max 94.1, Baton Rouge's official number one for hip hop and R&B. 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Well, this weekend, I had the opportunity to hang out with Christian Youth Theater of Baton Rouge, and they did this big wrap-up celebration for all of the productions they did in the year of 2025, 2026, and gearing up for the 2026-2027 season. 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We got Gordon. Now let's get it done. Being brought to you by Gordon Gives and Tan Cares on Max 94.1.
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18: Making sure your kids get enough sleep. It's one of the most important things you can do for them as a parent, and yet it's often overlooked. Not only does sleep in the early years set the stage for mental and physical health, it also creates the foundation for how one sleeps later in life. That's according to the National Sleep Foundation. Now, that organization recommends 14 to 17 hours a night for newborns, 12 to 15 for infants, 11 to 14 for toddlers, 10 to 13 for preschoolers, and 9 to 11 for school-aged children. When it's age appropriate, start by talking to your kids about why sleep is important. It helps their body grow, helps their brains learn, helps their mood stay steady. Don't underestimate the importance of a routine. You can even narrate what you're doing step by step to help them along the way. I'm Dr. Sanjay Gupta, helping you live a better life.
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1: 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Just play the game one way. 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

Every barber's a part of the murder wrath. Call Peter, them people chopping a bird in half. 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Exchange pounds for dollars and never converted cash. Welcome to the South where they serve in the dirt and grass. 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

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Your music. 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Hey, yo, check this out. This DJ Khaled, and this is my new song, One of Them, featuring Lil Baby and Future. It's your music.

0: people that it's in everybody's home if you think about it. Through music, through a DJ Khaled quote, maybe something that motivated you, inspired you, or maybe something that you're wearing. T-shirt, a sneaker, you know, or I might be on your television screen, you might be watching a movie or a TV show. A commercial came on, you might see Khaled again too. What I'm saying is when I built We The Best, my goal was just basically a brand that represented love.
1: Broski, you know what I'm saying? You got Wham, you got Billy in this.

baby. I've been tapped in all weekend long. Locked in on college baseball.

sweep it. If New York wins tonight versus the San Antonio Spurs, that's going to be 3-0. Ooh. So we're going to see. I think the Spurs going to have something to say. I think they're going to fight hard, but it's going to be too much. Tonight, it's going to be the Jalen Brunson Show.

0: we gonna have some fun. Believe that. Got the bangers on the way this hour with Juice Kehlani, Lil Twist and Lil Wayne, and a whole lot more on the Max 94.1.
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5: All right, good afternoon. What we're seeing on this Monday, a northbound 110 from the I-10 split to the airport. Got a stall. The right lane is blocked. 110 north at Fuqua. About a 6-minute ride. I-10 split to the airport. Not a big delay there. Southbound Airline Highway from the I-12 to Prairieville. 18-minute ride. About a 5-minute delay. Couple of extra minutes. Southbound Bluebonnet from Airline to Highland as well right now. I'm Michael Higgins. 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
0: The Tank a Day giveaway is back. Starting Monday, June 15th, a Tank a Day giveaway. 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
6: If you are struggling with substance abuse, alcohol, pills, whatever it may be, first of all, it's nothing to be ashamed of. We know addiction is a brain disease, and we also know getting into recovery can be tough. Also, in case this helps, I want to tell you about a new study out of Harvard School of Public Health, which found that spiritual belief, the idea of a steady religious practice, had a protective effect from addiction. Experts we talked to told us there were probably a few reasons why this might be the case. Number one, excessive drug and alcohol use would not be the norm in a religious community, and people want to fit in. Two, a belief in a higher power provides people with hope and solace, great foils for addiction. And three, and I think there's some merit to this, regular attendance in a faith community also provides connection. Just like in AA, camaraderie and social support is often what you need. I'm Dr. Sanjay Gupta, helping you live a better life.
7: 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He's got socks. 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Pop gets to pick. 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
1: What up, y'all? It's your girl, Jess Hilarious, from the Most Dangerous Morning Show, The Breakfast Club. 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
2: 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I am so nosy. Yo, I see why Charlamagne endorsed you. Charlamagne is a genius. Charlamagne stands behind something, he stands behind it for a reason.
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1: Frank.
0: Headshot.
1: Frank.
0: Sit down.
1: Frank.
0: Stand up.
1: Frank.
0: Pass out.
1: Frank.
0: Wake up.
1: Frank.
0: Paid it.
1: Frank.
0: Paid it.

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1: Frank.
0: Stand up.
1: Frank.
0: Pass out.
1: Frank.
0: Wake up.
1: Frank.
0: Faded.
1: Frank.
0: Faded.

0: 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This Kevin Gates, and right now I'm in the mix with It's Cool, DJ Super Mike. I don't get tired.
1: You had to know it. Ooh, you had to know it.

0: 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I would have to say those three.
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4: Good afternoon. Working a stall eastbound I-10 at Dalrymple, the left lane is blocked and stop-and-go traffic from LA-1 Port Allen. Again, it's I-10 east at Dalrymple where the left lane is blocked with a stalled vehicle. Congestion is backing up to the I-10-110 split. Eastbound Florida Boulevard, Airline to Denham Springs, 15 minutes. Only about a four-minute delay there right now. Seeing it good, westbound I-10 from the 1012 to Dalrymple. I'm Michael Higgins. Traffic accident. 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

What's happening, man? It's Larry June, live in a mix with cool DJ Super Mike. Numbers. Good job, DJ Super Mike. Hey, hey, hey, hey, hey. Sock it to me.

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14: A Better Life with Dr. Sanjay Gupta.
15: We all know how important it is to stay active as we age, especially as we get older. But I've come to realize that for as good as people are about getting their cardio in, a lot of older folks really don't seem to be doing the recommended amount of strength training or even understand why it's so important. It helps you stay functional and therefore independent for as long as possible. Certified strength and conditioning specialist Dana Santis says a great place to start is not with dumbbells or barbells, but with your body weight, which allows you to build strength while also learning how your body moves and where your limitations exist. It also reduces the risk of overwhelming your connective tissue, which adapts more slowly than muscles as we get older. Once you're comfortable, you can dial up that intensity, but do it slowly, do it carefully. I'm Dr. Sanjay Gupta, helping you live a better life.
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0: running late at night. It don't even matter what time it is. I'll be
1: ready. Yo, what up? This Chris Brown, and I'm chilling with my main man, DJ Super Mike, the number one DJ in Baton Rouge on Max 94.1.

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4: Eastbound I-10 approaching College Drive. Accident with stop and go flow from LA 1 Port Allen. LA 415 to Highland is 32 minutes, a 17 minute delay. 23 minutes southbound Airline Highway from the I-12 to Prairieville, about a 10 minute delay there. Six extra minutes on eastbound I-12 from the 1012 to Range. Looks like a 16 minute ride in that area as well right now. Traffic flow looking good. Otherwise, I'm Michael Higgins, traffic accident. 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

No, she thinks she me when she driving the sport. Real over everything, I'm enforced. Lit up the city when I got a torch. I went and got it, I didn't have a choice. I'm from the dirty, we took the north. 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Yeah, Mrs.

41 Baton Rouge is official number one for hip-hop and R&B. I gotta hit y'all with this. Fresh off the request lines, this is one half of Earth Gang. Johnny Venus is on your radio. Turn it up loud on the Max 94.1.

You know, let me, I'm looking at something. Yeah, everybody calling me about these tickets for Essence. Everybody want to get the tickets for Essence. So we going to listen up. You might.

0: to get hooked up for real. It's going down. Got the bangers up next. We're going to turn this thing into a motion party up next. Boss Man D-Lo is on the way and a whole lot more on the Max 94.1.
1: It's back. It's back. The Tank a Day giveaway is back. 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
11: Have you ever noticed that you mostly breathe through one nostril at a time? Even when you're not sick, even when your allergies aren't bothering you. The body actually switches the dominant nostril as frequently as every 2 hours while we're awake. That's according to Adam Taylor, an anatomy professor at Lancaster University in the UK. This alternating cycle is automatic. It's regulated subconsciously by the hypothalamus in the brain, he said. Your body does this to give each nostril a chance to rest and repair so they don't get too dried out, which could make it easier for pathogens and inflammation to cause damage. Now, Taylor also said studies suggest the left nostril may be more dominant, and when the right nostril is dominant, the body is in a more alert or even stressed state. Who knew? Pretty fascinating stuff. I'm Dr. Sanjay Gupta, helping you live a better life.
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0: Family Stones. I would have to say those three.
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5: Northbound Airline Highway, Prairieville to the I-12 is 26 minutes, about a 12-minute delay. Seeing a 12-minute delay eastbound I-10 from LA 415 to Highland, taking 27 minutes. LA 1 Port Allen to Dalrymple is where we're seeing that slowing. Eastbound I-12 from the 1012 to Range, 16-minute ride, about a 7-minute delay, slowest between Essen Lane and Airline Highway. Southbound Airline Highway from the I-12 to Prairieville, 29 minutes, a 15-minute delay. I'm Michael Higgins, traffic accident call attorney Tony Clayton and Associates, 344-7000.
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Let's go.

0: 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That's how we work this out. Believe that. 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
22: 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First of all, I'll tell you this. 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But AI can also hallucinate, provide bad advice, and be just as confident when it does that. If you do decide to plug any personal medical information into one of these chatbots, you should know that while the companies that created them have robust privacy protections in place, they are not bound by HIPAA, like your healthcare provider is. 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Always get a second opinion. 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I'm Dr. Sanjay Gupta, helping you live a better life.
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26: 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Yo, I see why Charlamagne endorsed you. Charlamagne is a genius. 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

Hold up. Don't laugh. You can record and they can hear you.